subsequent works of art. In classical music, Richard Strauss's tone poem is easily the best known, but the story has seen adaptations by composers from Telemann to Jacques Ibert, Manuel de Falla to Jules Massenet to Leon Minkus. Its Spanish origin has likely made it especially appealing to Spanish composers, and in the 20th century, composer Roberto Gerhardt was sufficiently possessed by the tragicomic knight-errant to approach the tale on no fewer than four occasions during the 1940s. First as a small-scale ballet, then a chamber orchestra suite, a symphonic suite, and a radio play. His final definitive version of Don Quixote was staged at the Royal Opera House in London in 1950. And music from the ballet is most frequently heard in the 15-minute Dances from Don Quixote, its score rich in subtle characterization and vivid colors and tender pathos. Entering the stage now, here at the Herkulesaal in Munich, Germany, Sir Simon Rattle to conduct the Bavarian Radio Symphony Orchestra in the Dances from Don Quixote by Roberto Gerhardt.

A 20th century Spanish composer taking on not just the greatest work of Spanish literature, but one of the greatest masterworks of world literature, one that inspired countless subsequent artists and composers. We've heard Roberto Gerhard's Dances from Don Quixote, a suite from his 1950 ballet based on the Cervantes masterpiece. Sir Simon Rattle conducted the Bavarian Radio Symphony Orchestra here at Hercules Hall in Munich, Germany, on SymphonyCast. Roberto Gerhard lived from 1896 to 1970, a student of the great Spanish composer Isaac Albéniz, but later Arnold Schoenberg in Vienna. In fact, he was Schoenberg's only Spanish pupil during his life. I'm Steve Seal, and SymphonyCast continues now with more music from Spain, and this time, the world premiere of a brand new work by a contemporary composer. Francisco Coll was born in Valencia in 1985, and he studied first at the Royal Madrid Conservatory, but later with Thomas Addis in London. His cello concerto was given its UK premiere at the 2024 BBC Proms Festival by cellist Sol Gabetta with the BBC Symphony Orchestra. And here in Munich, we're about to hear the premiere of his piano concerto, which has been co-commissioned by this orchestra and the Boston Symphony Orchestra, the Sao Paulo Symphony Orchestra, Orquesta Sinfónica de Castilla y León, and the Melbourne Symphony Orchestra, written for the Russian pianist Kirill Gerstein, who is here to perform it for the first time. Francisco Coll tells us the first movement takes the form of a freely conceived humoresque, but one permeated by a violent, rhythmic, and almost mechanical energy. There is humor, but it is tense and anarchic and unpredictable in character. The second movement is contemplative and almost a panorama or landscape, very nocturnal and atmospheric. And the finale is a rag of overflowing energy and extreme virtuosity, hard, urban, percussive, and aggressive, with a pulse at constant risk of fracture. Kirill Gerstein, born in 1979 in Voronezh, Russia, is actually now an American citizen, but based in Berlin. Though he formerly studied classical piano, he also learned to play jazz by listening to his parents' record collection. At the age of 14, he met the jazz vibraphonist Gary Burton at a festival in St. Petersburg, which led to a full scholarship offer to study jazz piano at Boston's Berklee College of Music. And Gerstein was the youngest student ever admitted to the school. And here he comes, Kirill Gerstein, followed by conductor Simon Rattle, who will lead the Bavarian Radio Symphony Orchestra in the piano concerto by Francisco Coll.

pianist Kirill Gerstein with the Bavarian Radio Symphony Orchestra, led by music director Simon Rattle, the world premiere of the Piano Concerto by Francisco Coll. And you heard it right here on SymphonyCast. Spanish composer Francisco Coll wrote that work expressly for Kirill Gerstein, who will be going on to perform it next with the Boston Symphony Orchestra. The BSO co-commissioned this piece with the Bavarian Radio Symphony Orchestra, as well as three other international orchestras. Tells you quite a lot about how in demand the music of Francisco Coll is at the moment. The Spanish composer, born in Valencia, Spain, a protege of English composer Thomas Addis at the Guildhall School of Music in London. And Coll's cello concerto just premiered at the BBC Proms Festival a year before last with cellist Sol Gavetta. And he's going to play an encore for the crowd here in Munich.

pianist Kirill Gerstein with more music by the Spanish composer Francisco Cole, whose piano concerto he has just premiered here in Munich. He performed the waltz number one from Two Waltzes Towards Civilization after Lorca's Poet in New York, a collection of poems by Federico Garcia Lorca. As I mentioned, Mr. Gerstein will be traveling on to Boston next, where he will give the American premiere of Francisco Cole's new piano concerto. Written for him and co-commissioned by the BRSO, the Boston Symphony, the Sao Paulo Symphony Orchestra,

0: Orchestra Sinfonica de Castilla y León, and the Melbourne Symphony Orchestra. I'm Steve Seal, and when our concert from Munich continues, we'll travel to France for the music of Francis Poulenc and Claude Debussy. That's coming up next on APM's SymphonyCast.
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Welcome back to Symphony Cast. I'm Steve Seal. We're at Hercules Hall in Munich, Germany, for a performance by the Bavarian Radio Symphony Orchestra. We venture to France now for the remainder of our concert and begin the second half with music from almost exactly 100 years ago. Francis Poulenc was once described as part monk, part rascal, an illustration of the fact that his musical output seemed to be equal parts very serious, often religious music, and conversely, works that were filled with charm and whimsy. Oftentimes it feels like we hear that whimsical stuff much more often, and that's probably because it's truly delightful. Well, while there's always a time and a place for something like his Dialogues of the Carmelites, can you really blame most folks for coming back again and again to the frothy stuff? Not really. And we've got one such work next. Les Biches is the name of the ballet that Poulenc composed music for in 1924, and the title is almost untranslatable into English. It's usually known as the Does, as in doe, a deer, a female deer. But one might also translate it as the Darlings, and perhaps you can see where this is going. The scenario deals with a coterie of, shall we say, flirtatious young women, with one writer noting that the word biche is itself, quote, pregnant with double entendre, referring most obviously to does, but also, in the underworld of Parisian slang, to a woman of deviant sexual proclivities. Was it a hit? Do you have to ask? Naturally it was, and there have been many revivals in the decades since. Here again, Sir Simon Rattle, to lead the Bavarian Radio Symphony Orchestra in Les Biches by Francis Poulenc.

the does, the darling, the coquettish young women. In the end, it's basically impossible to translate the French title of that piece, Francis Poulenc's ballet, Les Biches. But what's happening on stage is always fairly clear. It's young people, a house party, and a summer afternoon. And the score, appropriately insouciant. Sir Simon Rattle conducted the Bavarian Radio Symphony Orchestra here at the Herkulesaal in Munich, Germany, on SymphonyCast. Well, we have one work left in our concert with the BRSO, and we'll stay in France, but travel slightly further back in time now to 1905 and turn from the light and whimsical to one of the towering masterpieces of French musical impressionism. It might be tempting to think that Claude Debussy's interest in the sea that led to the creation of his work La Mer was mostly intellectual, or perhaps inspired by the watery canvases of the Impressionist painters of his era. But in fact, his own life experience provided an emotional canvas. He had thought at one point to become a sailor, and he kept a lifelong attachment to, as he said, my old friend, the sea. It is always endless and beautiful. It is really the thing in nature which best puts you in your place. And to be sure, all the things depicted in this grand work of musical art seem to be painted in the utmost reverence for their physical analogs, not just their ideas. The undulating waves on the surface, stretching out to the horizon, the brilliant kaleidoscopic colors of the fish and the coral reefs below, and the heart-pounding drama of weathering a storm miles from shore. It's all there. And Sir Simon Rattle, our captain now, to take us out with the Bavarian Radio Symphony Orchestra. Here is La Mer by Claude Debussy on SymphonyCast.

dialogue between wind and sea for a finale, with vivid images of rising waves cresting and crashing. We've heard La Mer by Claude Debussy. Sir Simon Rattle conducted the Bavarian Radio Symphony Orchestra here at the Herkulesaal in Munich, Germany, on SymphonyCast. Among the Impressionist painters' innovations was the use of color as an end in itself. One might say that among the most influential legacies of Debussy was the use of musical color as an end in itself. But certainly in this work, his command of musical color is very much in the service of painting those brilliant pictures that positively bloom in the imagination when hearing that music. The sea foam, the brilliant schools of fish. I'm Steve Seal, and that will do it for our concert from Munich. The Bavarian Radio Symphony Orchestra was in the spotlight on this week's SymphonyCast with music of Roberto Gerhard, Francisco Coll, Francis Poulenc, and Claude Debussy. As always, you can listen again from our website, yourclassical.org/symphonycast. 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

0: 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I'm Steve Seal. 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

Sometimes you hear about a composer's early period or late period or how he or she evolved. Some composers, however, kind of had a sense of what sort of music they wanted to make right from the get-go and did not change much throughout their lives. Nino Rota is a good example of that. His works from the 1940s don't sound dramatically different from stuff written three decades later. From APM, American Public Media, this is Performance Today. I'm Valerie Kaler. On the way this hour, chamber music by Nino Rota, a trio for clarinet, cello, and piano from the foothills of the Rockies. Music for Three by Nino Rota, on the way about 25 minutes from now. Right now, Nino for Nine. Rota composed this piece in 1959. An all-star ensemble from the Salon de Provence Festival made this recording.

0: When that album came out, Fanfare magazine said Nino Rota's Nonna is what might happen if Rossini and Poulenc could collaborate through a spirit medium. More from Nino Rota ahead this hour.
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0: From APM, American Public Media, this is Performance Today, taking you to concerts around the world. I'm Valerie Kaler with a little explainer on the musical form known as a tone poem. Generally speaking, a tone poem, sometimes called a symphonic poem, is a composition inspired by a non-musical idea. That idea might be an actual poem. Think Paul Dukas' Sorcerer's Apprentice or Franz Liszt's Les Preludes. Maybe a painting, Rachmaninoff's Isle of the Dead. In the case of Ottorino Respighi's Roman trilogy, the landscape, the structures, and history of Rome fueled his suites of tone poems. We're about to hear a tone poem by Jean Sibelius, one of several written by the Finnish composer. The title of the piece is En Saga, a tale. So what was the tale? People have been trying to suss this out, the inspiration, the narrative, the story, for more than a century. If Sibelius were here and we could ask him, he'd likely shrug. He finally said outright that it did not represent any specific legend. Quote, "It is an expression of a state of mind." Well, just because Sibelius claimed no specific fable or poem as inspiration for a tale and saga, doesn't mean there isn't a narrative. There's an arc, there's drama, resolution. We just get to fill in the details ourselves.

0: A tone poem is music inspired by something outside of music. A poem, a legend, a landscape, even a feeling. Some tell a clear story. Others, like the piece we just heard, simply invite you into a world, and your imagination fills in the details. We heard Ensaga by Jean Sibelius. Sakari Oramu led the Berlin Radio Symphony Orchestra in concert at the Philharmonie in Berlin. You know, most of the music we broadcast here on PT is from concert recordings, highlights from recent performances across the country and around the world. I love that. 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That is really the origin of the name of this program, Performance Today. 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
1: Hi, this is Bill McLaughlin inviting you to explore masterpieces from Bruckner, Mahler, and Sir Edward Elgar. 22 symphonies between the three of them, and all the more remarkable since Bruckner was in his 40s before he composed this first, and Elgar had just turned 50. Wonderful, vivid, colorful pieces from the height of the Romantic period. 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
0: In the 16th century, Tomás Luis de Vitoria wrote a darkly luminous setting of O Vos Omnes, whose text from the Book of Lamentations is a request to be seen in the midst of sorrow. Don't look away. See me here in this pain. Rina Esmail wanted to write a companion piece to Vitoria's O Vos Omnes that inhabited the same space of profound sorrow, but with glimmers of light beginning to pierce the shadow. She chose a text called When the Violin by 14th century Persian poet Hafiz. When the violin can forgive the past, it starts singing. When the violin can stop worrying about the future, you will become such a drunk, laughing nuisance that God will then lean down and start combing you into her hair. When the violin can forgive every wound caused by others, the heart starts singing. The original version of Rina Esmail's When the Violin was written for choir with obbligato, violin, or cello. So sometimes the title is poetic rather than literal. Cellist Elisa Weilerstein here to break your heart with the help of Voce Sede. Rina Esmail's When the Violin.

When the Violin by Rina Esmail. The UK ensemble Voces 8 teamed up with cellist Elisa Weilerstein for that performance at the Prebis in La Jolla, California, presented by La Jolla Chamber Music Society. Esmail wrote her piece as a response or a companion piece to Vittoria's O Vos Omnes. She said the text of O Vos Omnes is asking simply to be seen in a moment of sorrow, to be beheld through suffering and darkness. She said a poem by 14th century Persian poet Hafiz. That text, she says, responds in such a beautiful way. It moves through that darkness and begins to let those very first slivers of light in. Rina Esmail likens that process or that moment to a breakthrough, but not a sharp-edged one with an explosion of light and fanfare. It's about finding the soft, warm place within ourselves where music can expand and reverberate. When the violin can forgive the past, it starts singing. In a moment, a gift for melody, both on screen and on stage. 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Nino Rota created movie music for many, many directors, including Coppola and Zeffirelli. But it was his quarter-century-plus collaboration with Federico Fellini for which he's most noted, La Strada, La Dolce Vita. So in the 1960s, Nino Rota was at the pinnacle of his career as a film composer, writing as many as 10 film scores a year. It was right around this time he decided to cut back on the stresses of the movie biz and focus on other music. He wrote the trio we're about to hear, a trio for clarinet, cello, and piano, in 1973, just a few years before his death in 1979. From the Colorado College Summer Music Festival, clarinetist Alan Kay, cellist Mark Hosauer, and pianist William Wolfram play music by Nino Rota.

0: The movies might have made him famous, but composer Nino Rota was just as proud of his works for the concert stage. We heard some chamber music by Nino Rota, his trio for clarinet, cello, and piano. Alan Kay, Mark Kossauer, and William Wolfram gave that performance in Packard Performance Hall on the campus of Colorado College during their summer music festival. Alan Kay teaches clarinet and coaches chamber music at the Juilliard School. He's also principal clarinetist with the Orpheus Chamber Orchestra, the Orchestra of St. Luke's, and Santa Fe Opera Orchestra, among others. And as we just heard, a frequent presence at chamber music festivals all across the country. 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

Jörg Widman is really good at playing the clarinet, and he's passionate about the power of emotion in music. Widman says pure joy can be really difficult for a composer to capture in a way that feels genuine and natural. And that one of his favorite composers along those lines was working in Vienna in the early 1800s, Carl Maria von Weber. From APM American Public Media, this is Performance Today. I'm Valerie Kaler. Coming up, the joy of this clarinet quintet by Carl Maria von Weber in a stunning performance from a recent concert in Portland, Oregon. That's on the way later in this hour of PT. Also ahead, music for strings by Spanish cellist and composer Andrea Casarubios. That old advice for aspiring novelists, write what you know, applies to writing music as well. A great deal of Casarubios' music is for her instrument, the cello. Here's a piece she wrote in 2019 for cello and piano. Mensajes del agua, messages from water. Pianist Audrey Abela joins cellist and composer Andrea Casarubios.

Mensajes del agua, messages of the water. That was the middle movement of the Mirage Cello Concerto by Andrea Casarubios, but it's often played as a standalone work. We heard the composer herself playing cello in that recording with pianist Audrey Abela. More Casarubios coming up in just a second. From APM, American Public Media, this is Performance Today. I'm Valerie Kaler. I'm glad you're here for today's musical adventures and discoveries. Buckle up. We are hopping into the Wayback Machine for a Saturday Night Live sketch from literally a half century ago. Gilda Radner is playing a troubled child, and her parents take her to see a child psychologist. When they get to the appointment, the psychologist, Lorraine Newman, is sitting cross-legged on top of the desk. She is an actual child, a child psychologist. Anyway, she says to the parents, "Who better to understand the mind of a child than another child?" And that popped into my head as I was putting my notes together for the piece we're about to hear. Who better to understand the mind of a cellist than another cellist? When Spanish-born cellist Andrea Casarubios turned her hand to writing music, it was immediately clear that she knew her way around string instruments. Her writing is so idiomatic, so comfortable for strings, beautifully designed and considered. Write what you know, eh? Here's A Far Cry, playing Overture and Chorale by Andrea Casarubios.

to my mother and her obsession with J.S. Bach. That's the dedication at the top of Overture and Chorale by Spanish-born cellist and composer Andrea Casarubios. She wrote it originally for four cellos, and then she reimagined the piece in the version we just heard, part of a concert called Reimagine from the group A Far Cry. They gave that concert at Jordan Hall in their hometown of Boston. A Far Cry. They used to say they were conductorless, meaning they work without a conductor on the podium. And now they prefer to say they are self-conducted. The leadership comes from within the ensemble itself. Always glad to feature A Far Cry here on PT.

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1: 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That's coming up on Concierto.
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3: Did you know Ralph Vaughan Williams was related to Charles Darwin? 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
0: Remember when you were a kid and that last school bell rang in June and you raced out of the classroom with all the junk from your desk and your locker? And if you're like me, you dumped it on the floor right inside the door of your house and raced back outside to start summer vacation. Now, I've had some really good vacations as an adult, but nothing has ever recaptured that feeling of absolute freedom I got with summer break. Freedom from homework, from vocabulary words and spelling tests and math worksheets. Freedom from routine. It's delicious. There's nothing like it in the world. What better time to clear the cobwebs and get those creative juices flowing? Summer break was a happy, relaxed time for Johannes Brahms, and the sonatas he wrote during his vacations are testament to that expansive feeling. Here's the opening of his Violin Sonata No. 1. Violinist Geneva Lewis and pianist Evren Ozell teamed up for this performance at Clemson University in South Carolina.

German composer Johannes Brahms was in his late 40s when he wrote that music. What a great sense of balance and interplay between violin and piano. The Violin Sonata No. 1 by Brahms. We heard the opening movement played by violinist Geneva Lewis. You might remember that name. She was one of our PT Young Artists in Residence in 2020. And Evert Nozell was at the piano. His name, probably familiar too. He won the bronze medal at the Cliburn Piano Competition just a couple years ago. Both in their 20s and both names to watch. Rising stars in the world of classical music. Geneva Lewis, Evert Nozell. They gave that concert at Clemson University in Clemson, South Carolina. Thanks to our friends at the Lillian and Robert Utzi Chamber Music Series in Clemson for sharing that recording. In a moment, we've secretly replaced the string quartet with an orchestra. Let's see if the clarinetist notices. This is Performance Today from APM. Heinrich Behrmann was the great clarinet player in Munich in the early days of the 1800s. Behrmann asked composer Carl Maria von Weber to write him some music, something special for clarinet and string quartet. Weber loved the idea. In a single day, Weber finished an entire movement, so just three more to go. But then 4 years went by, and Weber didn't get any more done on that piece. Behrmann got tired of waiting, so he scheduled a concert with Weber's new piece on the program. Lo and behold, with a deadline out there in public, Weber finished the piece the day before the concert. Nothing quite like a deadline to get those creative juices flowing. Weber's original is for clarinet and string quartet. Here's an arrangement for clarinet and small orchestra from a concert in Portland, Oregon. Jörg Wiedmann playing solo clarinet alongside 13 colleagues. This is the Clarinet Quintet by Carl Maria von Weber.

Carl Maria von Weber finished writing his clarinet quintet in 1815. It is a much-loved piece for clarinet supported by a string quartet. We just heard a version with the clarinet backed by a small orchestra. Jörg Widmann played solo clarinet alongside a baker's dozen of talented chamber colleagues in a concert presented by Chamber Music Northwest in Portland, Oregon. Jörg Widmann, phenomenal German clarinetist, also now a busy composer. He used to love improvising on his clarinet, and then he'd get mad when he couldn't remember his own improvisations. He just wanted to learn how to write them down. Now his compositions are played all over the world, and he teaches composition, too, in Berlin. Widmann is also a conductor with the Munich Chamber Orchestra, principal guest conductor of the North German Radio Symphony, and as of this year, he'll be serving as the artistic director of the Lucerne Festival Academy. Clarinetist, composer, conductor, professor, not many people busier in the world of classical music these days than Jörg Widmann.

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1: Our lineup of music here includes Louise Farranque, a 19th century French composer, and a trio of Russian composers, Mussorgsky, Glazunov, and then a rarely heard work by Sergei Prokofiev, his string quartet number 2. Hope you'll stay tuned. I'm Peter Van de Graaff. Let's first hear this music, which was intended for an incomplete opera written by 5 different composers called Mlada. It's by Mussorgsky, and here is the festive march.

Berlin Philharmonic and Claudio Abbado conducting that music from an opera called Mlada. Rimsky-Korsakov wrote a Mlada, but there was another one that was intended to have been composed by the Russian Five, including Mussorgsky, who wrote that festive march for it. Just ahead, Prokofiev's String Quartet No. 2. Rarely heard music of Prokofiev, but right now we have The Triumphal March by Alexander Glazunov, Royal Philharmonic, conductor Yondani Butt.

Royal Philharmonic, conducted by Yondani Butt, and the Triumphal March by Alexander Glazunov. This is by Russian composer Sergei Prokofiev. It had its premiere in 1941. The premiere was actually delayed because of an air raid, a German air raid. But it was a success nonetheless. It remains a very little-known work of Prokofiev. String Quartet No. 2, played by the St. Petersburg Quartet.

0: That was the St. Petersburg String Quartet bringing us music by Sergei Prokofiev, who is probably best known for his orchestral music, not at all for his chamber music, so that remains very little known. String Quartet number 2 of the 2 that he wrote.
1: 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This is Alec Baldwin. Please join me for a special program featuring several concert favorites from Vaughan Williams and Ravel to Debussy and Rachmaninoff. It's Kaplan's Playlist on the New York Philharmonic This Week.
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0: A little more Prokofiev than to 19th century France. This is called Dumpy's Variation. It's from his great ballet, Cinderella, from a complete recording conducted by Vladimir Ashkenazy.

Cleveland Orchestra and conductor Vladimir Ashkenazy with that excerpt from Act 2 of Cinderella by Prokofiev, Dumpy's Variation. We go now to 19th century France for variations on a tune called The First Step, Le Premier Pas. These variations by a pianist composer, prominent in the day and one of the only female teachers at the Paris Conservatory, Louise Farranque. This recording with Maria Stratigou.

0: Set of variations on a popular tune from early 19th century France, presumably that written around 1824 by Louise Farranque. Her grand variations on the melody Le Premier Pas, the first step. Pianist who recorded all of the piano music of Louise Farranque was Maria Stratigou.
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I'm your host, Peter Van de Graaff, with not one but two keyboard concertos. It's always difficult to say what is the very first of something, the first, oh, say, piano sonata or symphony, but we do know what the very first piano concerto was, specified for the piano and orchestra, not just keyboard. We'll hear that in just a few minutes. It's by an early English composer named James Hook. But we first have this from even earlier England. It is a motet by William Byrd, Visita Quaesumus Domine, sung by the Cambridge Singers, conducted by John Rutter.

music by the Renaissance master, one of the great composers of Elizabethan times, William Byrd, a motet, Visita Quaesumus Domine. That was John Rutter conducting the Cambridge Singers. Chopin's second piano concerto just ahead with Daniel Barenboim as soloist. We have now, though, what is considered to be the very first true piano concerto, not a keyboard concerto, because there were lots written for harpsichord and orchestra prior to this, but this was the first, as far as musicologists can determine, concerto to have been called a piano concerto, the piano very much in its infancy in the 18th century when this was written by the little-known English composer James Hook. Here is David Owen Norris playing a period instrument, as you'll hear. It sounds very different from the modern piano, with the Ensemble Sonnerie.

0: David Owen Norris performing on a square piano, one of the very earliest forms of the modern piano, with the ensemble sonnerie and the work which is credited with being the very first piano concerto ever composed, James Hook's Concerto in D.
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0: Another little-known composer from 18th century England, before we turn to a more modern piano concerto, well, with the modern instruments anyway. This is by James Nares, and it is a larghetto from a harpsichord suite played by Julian Perkins.

Julian Perkins performing that Larghetto by a little-known early English composer named James Nares from a suite. This is another piano concerto, quite a famous one now, as we turn to Chopin and listen to his Piano Concerto No. 2 in F minor. Andris Nelsons conducts Berlin Staatskapelle, and the soloist is Daniel Barenboim.

The Piano Concerto No. 2 in F minor by Chopin, which was actually composed first but published second, so that's why it's known as the No. 2, a music written by a young Chopin to show off his abilities when he was around 19 years old is all. The performance we heard was by Berlin Staatskapelle. The conductor was Andris Nelsons, the pianist who often conducted the Berlin Staatskapelle. And his name is Daniel Barenboim, with Chopin's second piano concerto. Daniel Barenboim plays Mendelssohn.

of the Songs Without Words, Opus 30 of Mendelssohn with pianist Daniel Barenboim. It's 2 o'clock. This is WCNY-FM Syracuse, WUNY-FM Utica, and WJNY-FM Watertown. Waltzes from a couple of Russian operas, Eugene Onegin, and right now, War and Peace of Sergei Prokofiev, as Nema Yarvi conducts the Philharmonia Orchestra.

the waltz from the opera War and Peace of Sergei Prokofiev. Nima Yarvi and Philharmonia Orchestra. Here is the entr'acte and waltz from one of the great Russian operas, Eugene Onegin by Tchaikovsky. Alpesh Chauhan conducts the BBC Scottish Symphony.

conductor Alpesh Chauhan and the BBC Scottish Symphony. That music comes from Act 2 of Eugene Onegin, an operatic masterpiece by Tchaikovsky. We heard the entr'acte and waltz. Here is a waltz by Alexander Glazunov. It's called the Lady Soubrette Waltz. Yevgeny Sviatlanov conducts the USSR Symphony.

0: The Lady Soubrette Waltz, some little-known music by Alexander Glazunov, USSR Symphony, and conductor Yevgeny Sviatlanov.
1: Hi, this is Bill McLaughlin inviting you to explore masterpieces from Bruckner, Mahler, and Sir Edward Elgar. 22 symphonies between the three of them, and all the more remarkable since Bruckner was in his 40s before he composed this first, and Elgar had just turned 50. Wonderful, vivid, colorful pieces from the height of the Romantic period. 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
0: One more Russian waltz. Valentin Silvestrov wrote this waltz, played by Alexei Lubimov.

Alexei Lubimov, and a waltz by Valentin Silvestrov. Music now by a woman who is very important to the history of Croatian music. She was actually born in Budapest, but to a Croatian family. His father was a count, actually. Her name is Dora Pejacevic. And here is her piano trio in C, and it's performed by the ensemble Trio W.

0: Music by a woman born in 1885, credited with being the first Croatian composer to write a symphony. Her name is Dora Pejacevic. We heard her piano trio in C. And she's sometimes called the matriarch of Croatian composers. That performance was by the group called Trio W.
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0: I'm so glad you could join me. I'm Peter Van de Graaff, and I'm going to share with you music by Mozart and by a contemporary of Mozart, an acquaintance of Mozart who remains little known. Adalbert Jirovec is his name. Symphony by that composer. The Mozart is a very interesting piece. If you've ever wondered what it might have been like to sit in the presence of Mozart as he improvised, in my opinion, this piece that we will be hearing, a Fantasia in D minor, best represents that. It really sounds like Mozart's just sort of making things up as he goes along. And we'll get to that in a little bit. First, though, it's Richard Wagner. Some relatively early and then some relatively late Wagner. Let's begin with this, which is probably his best-known melody, the bridal chorus from Lohengrin, Raphael Kubelik, Bavarian Radio Symphony Chorus and Orchestra.

Treulich geführt, the bridal chorus from Lohengrin, an earlier opera by Wagner, Raphael Kubelik with the Bavarian Radio Symphony Forces. We're going to listen to the beginning and the end of the opera Tristan und Isolde, and the prelude and what's called the Liebestod, the love-death, are often paired together in an orchestral showpiece. Although in the original version, the Liebestod was sung. But here is the New York Philharmonic, Pierre Boulez, conducting this music from Tristan und Isolde by Wagner.

0: the opening measures and then the closing measures of the huge opera Tristan und Isolde by Richard Wagner, the Prelude and Liebestod. The New York Philharmonic, conducted there by Pierre Boulez.
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0: Now it's on to Mozart's, and first, a German dance. Late music of Mozart, played by the Slovak Sinfonietta, conducted by Taras Krisa.

Ninth of a collection of 12 German dances, Kirchhoff 586 by Mozart, with the Slovak Sinfonietta and conductor Taras Krisa. Here is pianist Mieczysław Horszowski, recorded in his 90s, by the way, playing this music of Mozart, a very improvised-like sound to this Fantasia in D minor, Kirchhoff 397.

Pianist Mieczysław Horszowski performing the Fantasia in D minor by Mozart. It's known that Mozart admired the music of our next composer. They knew each other. Mozart conducted symphonies on occasion of this composer. Adalbert Jirowetz is his name, and here is his Symphony in D with the London Mozart Players, conducted by Matthias Bammert.

Matthias Bommert conducting the London Mozart Players in music not by Mozart, but by a friend of his named Adalbert Jirovets, a symphony in D. Jirovets, a Czech-born composer who was admired by Mozart, it is known. This is Joseph Payne now performing on the harpsichord an overture from a suite in D by the French Baroque composer, harpsichordist, Charles Dieupart.

0: There certainly were a lot of people writing for the harpsichord in the French Baroque. One of the many there, Charles Dieupart, overture from his suite.
1: It's 4 o'clock.
0: 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Some music of Debussy for a few minutes, and then we'll turn to Concerti Grossi. More on that later. We have two excerpts from the book two preludes of Debussy, Feuilles Mortes, Dead Leaves, and La Puerta del Vino, both played by Walter Gieseking, recorded in 1950.

Walter Gieseking playing two of the Book Two Preludes of Claude Debussy. For the next while, we're going to listen to Concerti Grossi, great concertos, it might be loosely translated. It was primarily a Baroque form, and it was a concerto with multiple instruments, generally speaking. Sometimes they played with the body of the orchestra, and sometimes alone. We're going to hear an example from the Baroque by Corelli, but there's a 20th century composer named Ernest Bloch, a Swiss-born Jewish composer, later lived in America, who wrote two Concerti Grossi. We're going to hear both of them. The first one particularly well-known. It has a piano solo part. Harry Franklin plays that. With the Pittsburgh Symphony, William Steinberg directing now. This is the first Concerto Grosso by Ernest Bloch.

0: Pittsburgh Symphony, led by William Steinberg, the piano obbligato part played by Harry Franklin. That's the Concerto Grosso No. 1 by Ernest Bloch.
1: A woman is having a fling with a younger man who gets sent by an older man to deliver a rose to a young woman. Things take a turn for the wacky when the delivery man and the rose recipient fall in love. An operatic rom-com by Richard Strauss. On the next performance today from 8 p.m.
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0: This is from a concerto grosso by a composer named Joseph Wagner.

The Kilty Symphony Band of Carnegie Mellon University, led by Richard Strange. That's from a Concerto Grosso by Joseph Wagner. Now, Ernest Bloch, about 28 years after he wrote the Concerto Grosso number 1, wrote the number 2. We're going to hear that in just a little bit. But here's an example of a Concerto Grosso from the Baroque, when the form really flourished. Arcangelo Corelli from his Opus 6 collection. We hear the number 2. Nicholas McGeegan leads the Philharmonia Baroque.

Nicholas McGeegan, Philharmonia Baroque Orchestra, the Second Concerto Grosso by Arcangelo Corelli. And you heard how the solo instruments would sometimes play alone, sometimes with the orchestra. That's what makes up a concerto grosso. We're going to now go to the Second Concerto Grosso by Bloch. We heard the first a bit ago, and now we go to the number two, dating from 1952. This is the Atlas Camerata, led by Dalia Atlas.

0: The Concerto Grosso No. 2 from 1952 by Ernest Bloch. 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
3: There's a great treat for you ahead. It will be Sibelius Violin Concerto. And we have music by two friends of Beethoven now. By the way, I'm Peter van de Graaff, and this composer is Friedrich Kuhlau. We're going to hear his Andante and Polacca for horn and piano. And this is played by Thomas Bacon, horn, Philip Mohl, piano.

The Andante and Polacca by Friedrich Kuhlau, a friend of Beethoven. That was Thomas Bacon, horn, and Philip Mohl, piano. Sibelius Violin Concerto ahead, and we have music now by a man whose name will forever be tied to Beethoven because of Beethoven's so-called Diabelli variations. This is the man who wrote the tune on which those variations are based, the publisher-composer Anton Diabelli. We're going to hear his serenade for flute and guitar, played by Virginia Sindelar and Richard Schilling.

The two performers were Virginia Sindelar, flute, and Richard Schilling, guitar, music by the Viennese composer and publisher Anton Diabelli, his Serenade Opus 99. And if you've heard of him, it is more likely that that's from the Beethoven Variations than from anything that Diabelli himself wrote. Let's go now to a bit of Beethoven. This only lasts about a minute. It's a song called Die Liebe, or Love. Let he who can live without love, even if he remained a human being, he would still not be a man. Sweet love, make my life so sweet, quiet my urgent longings without obstacles. Dietrich Fischer-Dieskau is the baritone, and Jörg Demus the pianist.

Dietrich Fischer-Dieskau, baritone, Jörg Demus, piano. Song by Beethoven, Die Liebe. Very early song, written before 1792 sometime. As a very young man, Sibelius had a dream to become a violin virtuoso, and apparently he always regretted not having pursued that. Sort of lucky for us that he did not, because he was able to write so many works, which we enjoy today. He did write one violin concerto, for which he was very qualified to compose as being a fine violinist himself. We're going to hear that work now with Silvio Marcovici, violin, and the Gothenburg Symphony Orchestra, conducted by Neeme Järvi.

Music of Jean Sibelius, his only violin concerto, Concerto in D Minor, Opus 47. Our performers were Sylvia Markovich, violin, and the Gothenburg Symphony Orchestra, directed by Neeme Järvi. Here's a Chopin mazurka to follow that, Frederick Chu, piano.

0: Mazurka Opus 30 No. 1 of Chopin, performed by Frederick Chiu.
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3: Live from NPR News in Washington, I'm Windsor Johnston. Acting Attorney General Todd Blanche returns to Capitol Hill today for a second day of testimony as he seeks Senate confirmation to lead the Justice Department. NPR's Kerry Johnson reports Blanche on Wednesday faced pointed questions from members of both parties about his independence and his relationship with President Trump.
4: Blanche worked as Trump's personal lawyer for a couple years. He defended Trump in cases that involve election interference, classified documents, and Democrats say he's still serving Donald Trump instead of the Constitution. Then, under questioning, Blanche seemed to make a slip of the tongue. Here he is being questioned by Republican Senator John Kennedy of Louisiana.
5: Are you and President Trump friends?
6: I'm his lawyer, was his lawyer, and now I'm the Deputy Attorney General.
4: Blanche went on to say he's not a yes man and that his time defending Trump should not define his long career.
3: That's NPR's Kerry Johnson reporting. Iran has released an American woman who had been unable to leave the country for the past year and a half. NPR's Michelle Kellerman reports.
7: 53-year-old Dana Karari runs a nonprofit organization that helps poor children in Iran. When she went to Iran to see family in December of 2024, she was blocked from leaving and then faced what her lawyer, Jared Genser, describes as a coercive exit ban.
8: She was subjected to roughly two dozen interrogations and ultimately was accused of collaboration with a hostile state and espionage. But was never actually charged with those crimes.
7: Nor was she detained. When a court-ordered exit ban expired in April, Genter says he urged U.S. negotiators to push for her release. He credits President Trump for making it happen. Michelle Kellerman, NPR News, Washington.
3: At least a dozen Democrats in Maine are seeking their party's nomination to take on Republican Senator Susan Collins this fall. Kevin Miller with Maine Public reports the field is rushing to reset after former nominee Graham Plattner dropped out of the race.
9: The list of candidates who filed papers by Wednesday's deadline includes several names familiar to Democratic voters. For instance, three of the contenders, former State Senate President Troy Jackson, Maine Secretary of State Shenna Bellows, and former Maine CDC Director Nirav Shah, competed in last month's gubernatorial primary. Plattner lost the support of state and national party leaders after a former romantic partner accused him of raping her 5 years ago. He strongly denied the allegations, but withdrew last week. The Maine Democratic Party is now under intense pressure from Plattner's large and mobilized base of supporters to choose a replacement with the same populist, progressive agenda. The new nominee will be chosen on July 25th. For NPR News, I'm Kevin Miller.
3: This is NPR News. Days of torrential rain have triggered widespread flooding across South and Central Texas. Some areas have received more than a foot of rain, forcing evacuations and washing out more than 100 roads. Emergency crews have rescued dozens of people, many of them trapped in vehicles or surrounded by rising water. Argentina has advanced to the World Cup final after a stunning victory over England. NPR's Jasmine Guards reports the defending champions beat England 2-1.
10: It was a game for the history books, with both teams playing equally hard and holding each other off until England scored during the second half in minute 55. Argentina then started attacking relentlessly and, as has been their style in recent games, staged a last-minute comeback. Enzo Fernandez scored at minute 85 as the game was nearing the end and equalized. Then, in the final minutes of play, Lautaro Martinez scored a header goal with an assist from superstar Lionel Messi. Argentina will face Spain in the final on Sunday in New Jersey. Spain's team has had a nearly flawless track record during this tournament. Jasmine Garst, NPR News.
3: Smoke from more than 100 wildfires in Canada is spreading across the Midwest and Northeast. Air quality alerts are in effect from the Great Lakes to New England, with pollution reaching unhealthy levels in some areas. A thick haze has settled over New York City and could move farther into the Mid-Atlantic today. I'm Windsor Johnston, NPR News, in Washington.
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1: Weather for our listening area on this Thursday morning. Well, let's see. We are looking at widespread smoke today with some sunshine up behind it, but widespread smoke and a high near 82 degrees. Tonight, widespread smoke, partly cloudy, low around 60 degrees. Tomorrow, the forecast calls for the smoke to be out of here. Sunny skies and a high near 84. Saturday, a pretty good chance of showers and thunderstorms getting up to maybe 89 degrees. Sunday, a chance of early showers, mainly before 8 o'clock. Mostly sunny, the high near 78. Around the region right now, well, let's see. There's stuff in the air in Syracuse at 65 degrees. Ithaca and Cortland, 60 and overcast. Utica and Rome, stuff in the air, 66. Fulton and Oswego, 62. Watertown, 63. Kingston, Ontario, a smoke in the air, 17 degrees Celsius. There are air quality alerts pretty much all over the area. Unhealthy for specific groups, limit outdoor activity. 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
1: 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Bruce Paulson here sitting in for Spencer Phillips this morning. And Spencer has us starting out with music of Antonio Vivaldi, but not one of the expected concerti. Rather, this is a cantata re-enlisting 678, All'ombra di sospetto, which my Italian translates as The Shadow of Suspicion. Sounds ominous. Let's see. Philip Pickett leading the new London concert. Catherine Bott is the soprano.

charming little cantata by Antonio Vivaldi, All'ombra di sospetto. At the first hint of suspicion, my steady affection loses much of its confidence and regards allure with some skepticism. Philip Pickett was the conductor there, also the recorder soloist, the new London concert there, Catherine Bott, the soprano. It's 617 at Classic FM. I'm Bruce Paulson. Good morning to you. And let's see, we have widespread smoke today. Sunshine up above it, but widespread smoke, the high near 82. Widespread smoke tonight, partly cloudy, low around 60. Sunny tomorrow with a high near 84. I think, honestly, the weather service that I have, that I use, doesn't have an option for smoke, so it says fog and mist, but I'm going to say there's stuff in the air, okay? Syracuse at 65 degrees, Utica and Rome 66, 63 degrees in Watertown. Kingston, Ontario does call it smoke at 17 degrees Celsius. It's 618, and we'll continue. I have music of Bach, Johann Sebastian Bach. A violin concerto in G minor, BWV 1056, the Academy for Alto Musik of Berlin, with Isabel Faust, the violin soloist.

0: Music of Johann Sebastian Bach, the Violin Concerto in G Minor, BWV 1056. We heard Isabel Faust, the soloist with the Academy für Alte Musik of Berlin. I bet Bach may be among your favorites. It may not be that particular violin concerto. It may be one of the Brandenburg Concerti, one of the trio sonatas, one of the great organ works. We want to know what your favorites are.
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0: Widespread smoke out there today, much like yesterday, only I think it's supposed to get down a little bit lower here today. Mostly sunny above it, the high near 82. Widespread smoke tonight, partly cloudy, low around 60. Should be sunny tomorrow with a high near 84, but right now there is stuff in the air around the area. 65 degrees in Syracuse. Ithaca and Cortland simply overcast at 60, but stuff in the air in Fulton and Oswego at 62 degrees. And Watertown, stuff in the air, 63 degrees. It's 6:30 and I have music of Joseph Haydn. This is a piano trio in A major, a Hoboken 15, number 35, the Beaux-Arts trio performing for us.

0: The Beaux-Arts Trio performing there in that particularly in that particular grouping, Menachem Pressler piano, Isidore Cohen violin, and Bernard Greenhouse cello. That was a piano trio in A major, Hoboken 15, number 35 of Joseph Haydn. It is 6:43 at Classic FM.
1: 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We'll hear music by Johannes Brassart, Johannes Ockeghem, Heinrich Isaac, and Jakob Obrecht. I'm Sarah Schneider. 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
0: 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This is Maurice Ravel's Le Tombeau de Couperin, originally written for keyboard, but here in the orchestral version, played by the Orpheus Chamber Orchestra.

The Tombeau de Couperin, music of Maurice Ravel, a tribute to friends who fell in World War I, and also a salute to François Couperin, Couperin le Grand. We heard the orchestral version of Le Tombeau de Couperin, Orpheus Chamber Orchestra performing there, bringing us to 7 o'clock here at Classic FM. Well, let's see, coming up in the 7 o'clock hour, Spencer Phillips has programmed for us some Scarlatti Alessandro.

0: Scarlatti, a little fantasy from Frédéric Chopin, some Thomas Arne coming up as well, and some Pietro Antonio Locatelli. A lot of good things to look forward to. Stay with me, won't you please?
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2: Live from NPR News in Washington, I'm Windsor Johnston. The United States has expanded its strikes on Iran, hitting targets farther north and firing on a ship accused of trying to breach the U.S. naval blockade. Tehran retaliated before dawn today with missile and drone attacks aimed at Bahrain, Jordan, and Kuwait. Israel says its military will continue to occupy areas in Lebanon, Syria, and Gaza. NPR's Emily Fang reports from Tel Aviv.
3: In a Thursday statement from his office, Israel's Defense Minister Israel Katz said he told U.S. Defense Secretary Pete Hegseth that Israel, quote, never asked the United States to defend our borders for us, and he said Israel would maintain a security presence in Syria, Lebanon, and Gaza. Katz's statement followed reports from media outlet Axios this week that President Trump had called Israel's Prime Minister Benjamin Netanyahu and urged him to remove Israeli troops from territory seized in Syria and Lebanon. Netanyahu has said he will travel to the U.S. next week to attend the late Senator Lindsey Graham's funeral, but the White House has not confirmed a meeting with him. The White House has invited Lebanon's president, however, following U.S. brokered talks in Italy between Lebanon and Israel, which ended on Wednesday. Emily Fang, NPR News, Tel Aviv.
2: President Trump's nominee for Director of National Intelligence faced a tough round of questioning on Capitol Hill yesterday. During his confirmation hearing, Jay Clayton was repeatedly pressed over Trump's repeated false claims of widespread election fraud in 2020. NPR's Greg Myrie reports.
4: Democrats on the Senate Intelligence Committee repeatedly asked Clayton straight up who won the 2020 election. And so after several go-rounds with senators along these lines, the tone escalated as Georgia Democrat John Ossoff kept pressing Clayton.
5: Who won the 2020 election?
6: Like I said, I'm not going to get into that with you.
5: But you do have an obligation to be honest and forthright with the committee.
6: Is anything that I just said not honest or forthright?
5: Yes, you're not being honest or forthright. Who won the 2020 election?
6: I think I've answered the question.
2: NPR's Greg Myrie. Texas Governor Greg Abbott says record-setting rainfall is expected in many parts of south-central Texas over the next several days. Blaise Ganey from the Texas Newsroom reports.
7: Abbott opened Wednesday's presser telling people that the weather event has been categorized as life-threatening catastrophic floods. This comes a little over a year after the deadly floods in Hill Country that led to the death of more than 130 people. Abbott says this storm is expected to produce more rain than that.
8: The 4th of July floods last year had rainfall of 20.29 inches. The expected rainfall during this rainstorm is expected to be more than 30 inches.
7: So far, 75 people have been rescued, mostly from stranded motorists. I'm Blaise Ganey in Austin.
2: This is NPR. Ukraine's defense minister is stepping down, even though he's been credited with pushing cutting-edge drone warfare to turn the tables on Russia. NPR's Joanna Kikisis reports on Ukrainian President Volodymyr Zelensky's latest government reshuffle.
9: Mykhailo Fedorov is 35, a reform-minded innovator. He took over the defense ministry just 6 months ago. Announcing his departure on social media, Fedorov listed more than 20 accomplishments, including the successful drone strike campaign against Russian logistics in occupied Crimea. Ihor Fedirko, who leads the Ukrainian Council of Defense Industry, told NPR that he is sorry to see Fedorov go.
10: One of the faces of the modern and technological war, it's Mykhailo Fedorov.
9: Lawmakers from Zelensky's Servant of the People party told NPR that Fedorov was removed in part because he clashed with Ukraine's old-school military chief, Oleksandr Sirsky. Joanna Kikisis, NPR News, Kyiv.
2: Defense Secretary Pete Hegseth is introducing annual screenings for testosterone deficiency among service members age 30 and older. Troops under 30 will be able to request the testing voluntarily. Hegseth says the program is intended to help troops perform at their absolute best. The move comes as other Trump administration officials push for broader access to testosterone replacement therapy, though some of their claims go beyond what current research has established. This is NPR News in Washington.
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0: It's Thursday, July 16th. We are looking at widespread smoke today. Mostly sunny above it, but widespread smoke with a high near 82. Widespread smoke tonight with a low around 60. Should be sunny tomorrow, getting up to maybe 64 degrees. Saturday, pretty good chance of showers and thunderstorms with a high up to 89. Sunday, looking at a chance of early showers, mainly before 8 a.m. Mostly sunny otherwise and a high near 78. A little bit cooler on Sunday. It is 66 degrees in Syracuse, and we do have smoke. Ithaca and Cortland, overcast with haze at 59 degrees. Utica and Rome, 66 degrees, calling it fog and mist. Fulton and Oswego, 64 with fog and mist. Watertown, 65 with fog and mist. Kingston, Ontario, 18 degrees Celsius with smoke in the air. At 7:07, we have music of Alessandro Scarlatti. This is a Sinfonia in D major, Sinfonia di Concerto Grosso, the cap sinfonietta here featuring trumpet player Roger Voisin.

0: Roger Voisin, the trumpet solo there with the Cap Sinfonietta, a sinfonia in D major of Alessandro Scarlatti. Getting us started in this 7 o'clock hour of Classic Choices, Bruce Paulson sitting in for Spencer Phillips this morning. This coming up tonight.
1: A woman is having a fling with a younger man who gets sent by an older man to deliver a rose to a young woman. Things take a turn for the wacky when the delivery man and the rose recipient fall in love. An operatic rom-com by Richard Strauss. 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
0: Hope you're able to join us. Rosenkavalier, one of my very favorite operas. Always fun to hear the suite from it as well. Let's see. Widespread smoke expected today with sunny skies up above it. The high near 82. Widespread smoke tonight with a low around 60. Should be sunny tomorrow with a high near 84. The smoke that we are experiencing around here is mostly unhealthy for sensitive groups. So you should limit outdoor activity. To the west of us, there's unhealthy and very unhealthy. So we'll see if that comes this way. But right now we're in the unhealthy for sensitive groups. Let's see, it's 66 in Syracuse, and we do have that smoke in the air. Utica and Rome calling it fog and mist at 66 degrees. Fulton at Oswego, 64 with fog and mist. 718 and some Chopin for you. This is a fantasy in F minor, his opus 49, recorded live in 1993, Evgeny Kisin, the pianist.

0: Recorded live at Carnegie Hall in 1993. Evgeny Kissin, the pianist, the Fantaisie in F minor, opus 49 of Frédéric Chopin. 7:32 here at Classic FM. Bruce Paulson, happy to have you along. Hey, we've got a great opera coming up for you this weekend.
1: Boris Godunov has been crowned Tsar of Russia in a glittering coronation, but his path to power was bloody, and it now haunts him and the future of his country. I'm Lisa Flynn. We're off to London's Royal Opera House for Modest Mussorgsky's dramatic Boris Godunov, with Sir Bryn Terfel in the title role. I hope you'll be listening.
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0: I haven't yet checked to see what the rest of the cast is. One of the reasons I love Boris Godunov so much, along with its being just a very fine opera, is that it has three wonderful bass parts. So do tune in, Boris Godunov, this weekend. And stay tuned for Saturday Opera Part 2 with our Opera Encore with Marie Lamb. Widespread smoke in the air today, sunny skies above it, but widespread smoke between us and the sun, the high near 82 degrees. The smoke right now for most of us is the level that is unhealthy for sensitive groups, but it could be worse. It is worse out to the west with unhealthy and very unhealthy. We'll just have to see how that goes. Tonight, widespread smoke. Mainly before 11 p.m., partly cloudy, low around 60. Then by tomorrow, we're hoping the smoke is pretty much passed over. It'll be sunny with a high near 84. Right now, we do have smoke at 66 degrees. Overcast with haze in Ithaca and Cortland at 59 degrees. See Fulton and Oswego, 64 with fog and mist. Smoke in Kingston, Ontario, 18 degrees Celsius. I have a Concerto Grosso from the Baroque era here, Concerto Grosso by Pietro Antonio Locatelli. We have Capelli Istropolitana, led by Yaroslav Krychek.

From Pietro Antonio Locatelli, a Concerto Grosso in C Major, Opus 1, Number 10, we heard Capella Istropolitana, Yaroslav Krychek conducting. It is 7:44 here at Classic FM. I'm Bruce Paulson. I have a little bit of Thomas Augustin Arn for you here, an organ concerto in G minor. Roger Bevan Williams is our organist, Cantilena the ensemble, led by Adrian Shepherd.

0: An organ concerto in G minor, music of Thomas Augustin Arne. We heard it played by Roger Bevan Williams, the organist soloist there with the ensemble Cantilena, led by Adrian Shepherd. You know, I've got another couple of hours of music here for you that Spencer Phillips put together for me. At 10 o'clock, I'll be turning it over to Adam Fine, and you may have heard things that you love already this morning. We've had Ravel, we've had Bach, we've had Chopin. And still to come, I have some Stravinsky, I have some Saint-Saëns, some Prokofiev, a lot of good things coming up. But maybe none of those quite are what you're looking for. Well, check in with Adam Fine, maybe tomorrow.
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0: So there you go. Get your request in today. Maybe you'll be nearer the top of the list, huh? Well, coming up in the 8 o'clock hour, I do have some Stravinsky, one of the less well-known ballets, and I have a cello concerto from Camille Saint-Saëns, so a lot of things yet to hear. Stay with me, won't you please?
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0: News in Washington, I'm Windsor Johnston. President Trump is set to deliver a primetime address tonight that he says will focus in part on elections. The speech could include information related to the 2020 election, which Trump falsely claimed he won. The speech comes as the president pushes Republicans to pass new federal voting restrictions ahead of the November midterm elections. The U.S. continues to intensify its airstrikes against Iran. NPR's Hadil Al-Shalchi reports American forces struck Iranian targets in multiple locations over the last 24 hours.
1: The U.S. military said it struck an unladen oil tanker attempting to sail toward an Iranian port in the Arabian Gulf. It said the ship ignored warnings and violated the U.S. blockade. There was no immediate comment from Iran. U.S. Central Command also said it has been redirecting compliant commercial vessels through the Strait of Hormuz. The U.S. intensified its attacks on Iranian military targets for a fifth day, and Iran responded by targeting U.S. bases in the Gulf and Jordan. The status of the ceasefire talks is currently unknown, but Iranian diplomats said they have been in contact with mediators. Hadil Al-Shalchi, NPR News, Istanbul.
0: Delegations from 65 countries are gathering at the State Department today for a counterterrorism conference. NPR's Michelle Kellerman reports the Trump administration is using the meeting to press governments to confront left-wing political violence.
2: The State Department says Secretary Rubio will use his speech to describe far-left political terrorism as a, quote, real and transnational threat that is resurging. He calls it, quote, a unique evil rooted in a deep resentment towards civilization. While many in Europe have raised concerns about right-wing political violence, an official in Rubio's department tells reporters that countries have a handle on that and says countries have a blind spot when it comes to violence from the far left. Michelle Kellerman, NPR News, the State Department.
0: Senators are reacting to Acting Attorney General Todd Blanche's testimony after a rocky confirmation hearing on Capitol Hill yesterday. Democratic Senator Cory Booker tells NPR that Blanche is using the department to protect President Trump and pursue his perceived enemies.
3: Using his office to go after Donald Trump's perceived enemies, like Jim Comey, for putting seashells in the sand and shapes. All of these things are painting a picture of somebody that is not pursuing justice, but is using the justice system as a shield to protect Donald Trump and as a sword to go after his enemies.
0: Blanche needs a simple majority of 51 votes to be confirmed as Attorney General in the Senate, assuming all 100 senators are present and voting. This is NPR. A group of former Meta employees is suing the parent company of Facebook. The suit argues that it used artificial intelligence to make layoffs in ways that violated the law. NPR's John Ruich reports Meta says the claims lack merit.
4: The plaintiffs are a group of 26 unnamed former employees at Meta. Their lawsuit, filed in the U.S. District Court in Oakland, California, says Meta used a, quote, constellation of internal artificial intelligence systems to assess employees on a set of metrics that were then used to inform layoffs in May. The company cut about a tenth of its workforce. The plaintiffs say the company did not take into account protected leave and approved absences like medical, pregnancy, or paternal leave. They argue, in effect, that the AI systems targeted them as underperformers. Meta says in a statement the claims lack merit and are not based in fact. It says workforce management and organizational decisions are made by people, not AI. John Ruich, NPR News.
0: The New York Times is asking a federal court to block Justice Department subpoenas issued to journalists who reported on security concerns surrounding the plane gifted by Qatar intended to serve as Air Force One. The sealed filing sets up a potentially significant legal fight over press freedom and the government's power to compel reporters to reveal confidential sources. The journalists were ordered to testify before a federal grand jury in subpoenas delivered last Friday. A lawyer for The Times says the demands violate the constitutional rights of the newspaper and its reporters. This is NPR.
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7: Weather for our listening area. Let's see. Probably the first thing to mention is that for many of us now, the smoke alert level, the air quality level has raised to unhealthy. That's reaching now Syracuse and Oswego and Cortland and Ithaca. The unhealthy level, people with heart or lung disease, older adults, children, and teens should avoid strenuous outdoor activities. Keep outdoor activities short and consider moving physical activities indoors or reset or rescheduling. Everyone else, choose less strenuous activities, shorten the amount of time you are active outdoors, or be active outdoors when air quality is better. There you go. We are expecting widespread smoke today with a high near 82 degrees, widespread smoke tonight with a low around 60. Should be back to sunny tomorrow with a high near 84. Saturday, pretty good chance of showers and thunderstorms with a high near 89. Sunday, start the day out with a chance of showers, mainly before 8 o'clock. Mostly sunny, the high near 78. As I said, we have smoke in the air in Syracuse at 71 degrees. Ithaca and Cortland reporting haze and smoke at 65. Utica and Rome still calling it fog and mist at 67. Fulton and Oswego, smoke in the air at 68 degrees. Watertown, fog and mist at 68. Smoke in Kingston at 19 degrees Celsius. It's 8:08. As I said, a lesser-known Stravinsky ballet here, of course, so well-known for Firebird and Rite of Spring and Petrushka and such. This is a later one, Apollo or Apollon Musaget. We hear it played by the City of Birmingham Symphony Orchestra, Sir Simon Rattle conducting.

written in premiered in 1928, commissioned by the Library of Congress, underwritten by Elizabeth Sprague Coolidge. Balanchine choreographed it. Apollon Musaget, music of Igor Stravinsky. Sir Simon Rattle there leading the City of Birmingham Symphony Orchestra, probably reduced force as it called for, again, a smaller orchestra because it was done at the Library of Congress. For those of you who love to watch ballet, I happen to notice online that there is a classic 1965 production of that available on video to look at online. New York City Ballet with Jacques Dambois and Suzanne Farrell. Not bad. Look into it. It is 8:40 at Classic FM. 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Opening reception and performances from soloists Stephen Stull and Lynn Craver, Thursday, July 16th. More information at sewardhouse.org. Weather, well, it continues to be smoky out there, although the sun is really trying to break through here in Syracuse. Widespread smoke, the high near 82. Widespread smoke tonight with a low around 60. Tomorrow should be sunny with a high near 84. Again, the air quality level around the area right now for most of us is at the unhealthy level. So do consider if you're going out to do much of anything. Yes. We have smoke in the air in Syracuse at 71 degrees, Ithaca and Cortland, haze and smoke at 65 degrees, Utica and Rome calling it fog and mist at 67, Fulton and Oswego, 68 with fog and mist, Watertown, 68 with fog and mist, Kingston's calling it smoke, 19 degrees Celsius. At 8:40, I have a cello concerto, music of Camille Saint-Saëns. This is his first cello concerto, Concerto in A Minor, Opus 33. A lot of music yet to come from Camille Saint-Saëns, incredibly prolific. Louis Frémaux leads the City of Birmingham Symphony Orchestra. Paul Tortillier is the cellist.

0: Music of Camille Saint-Saëns, the cello concerto number 1 in A minor, his opus 33. We heard Paul Tortillier, the cello soloist with the City of Birmingham Symphony Orchestra, Louis Frémaux conducting. It's Bruce Paulson. I'm with you today until 10 o'clock when I turn it over to Adam Fine sitting in for Spencer Phillips today. We have Prokofiev taking up much of the 9 o'clock hour. We'll have a good time. Stay right here. It's 9 o'clock.
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0: Our weather on this Thursday morning, July 16th, widespread smoke, and the current air conditions are unhealthy. Unhealthy, suggesting that people with heart or lung disease, older adults, children, and teens should avoid strenuous outdoor activities. But the sun is cutting through it nicely. It's mostly sunny today with a high near 82. Tonight, widespread smoke and a low around 60 degrees. Tomorrow, sunny with
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0: Sunny with a high near 84 degrees. Saturday, pretty good chance of showers and thunderstorms. The high up to 89. Sunday, chance of showers before 8 a.m. But otherwise, mostly sunny and the high near 78. So we're expecting the smoke to pass. 71 degrees in Syracuse with smoke and sunshine. Ithaca and Cortland, haze and smoke at 65 degrees. Utica and Rome, 67 with fog and mist. Fulton and Oswego, 68 with fog and mist. Watertown, 68 with fog and mist.

Smoky in Kingston, 19 degrees Celsius. They said Prokofiev coming up a big symphony right after the composer's date book.

0: This is the Composer's Datebook for July 16th. I'm John Burge. Today, we note the birthday of a remarkable composer, conductor, and virtuoso violinist, Eugène Ysaÿe, born in Liège, Belgium, on today's date in 1858. After studies with two famous violin composers of his day, Henryk Wieniawski of Poland and his Belgian compatriot Henri Vieuxtemps, Eugène Ysaÿe was soon touring Europe and Russia as a star performer himself. In 1886, when the 28-year-old Ysaÿe married, the great Belgian composer César Franck presented the young couple with a violin sonata as a wedding present. That same year, Ysaÿe founded a famous string quartet, and in 1893, it was the Ysaÿe Quartet that gave the premiere of Claude Debussy's string quartet, a work its composer dedicated to the ensemble in admiration. In 1918, Ysaÿe made his American debut as a conductor with the Cincinnati Symphony and made such a great impression there that he remained as music director of the Cincinnati Symphony from 1918 to 1922. As a composer, Ysaÿe wrote 8 concertos and a famous set of 6 solo sonatas for the violin. He died at the age of 72 in 1931. And in 1937, Queen Elizabeth of Belgium inaugurated the annual Eugène Ysaÿe International Prize for Promising Young Violinists. Composer's Datebook is produced by APM, American Public Media, in conjunction with the American Composers Forum, reminding you that all music was once new.
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2: 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Prokofiev, born in 1891, a graduate of the St. Petersburg Conservatory. After the revolution of 1917, Prokofiev left Russia with the approval of the Soviet People's Commissar. He resided for a time in the United States, then Germany, then Paris. In 1936, he returned to the Soviet Union and remained there for the remainder of his life. This symphony, Symphony No. 5, written in 1944, he gave out a statement at the time of the work, said that he intended it as a hymn to free and happy man, to his mighty powers, his pure and noble spirit, adding, "I cannot say that I deliberately chose this theme. It was born in me and clamored for expression. The music matured within me. It filled my soul." Symphony No. 5 of Sergei Prokofiev, his Opus 100. We have the Chicago Symphony Orchestra, James Levine, conducting.

Symphony number 5 of Sergei Prokofiev. We heard it played by the Chicago Symphony Orchestra, James Levine conducting. That brings us to just about 9 minutes before 10 o'clock when I turn it over to Adam Fine. Tell you what, we got some mid-morning pops for you. This is the overture to A Chorus Line, music of Marvin Hamlisch. Boston Pops, John Williams conducting.

0: John Williams' Boston Pops, the music of Marvin Hamlisch, the overture to A Chorus Line. Our mid-morning pops bringing our time to an end. One singular sensation coming to the microphone any moment now. Thanks so much for joining me. I'll see you tomorrow.
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That was the third piano nocturne from Irish composer John Field, remembered as the father of the nocturne. He wrote that one, his third in A-flat major in 1812, and it was performed there by fellow Irish pianist John O'Connor. And that brings us to just about 10:06. Good morning, I'm Adam Fine, and you're listening to Classic FM. We have the music of Swiss composer Arthur Honegger coming up in a moment. First, a look at our weather forecast. First and foremost, we do have an air quality alert for our entire local listening area today due to the widespread smoke from the wildfires. Otherwise sunny, and there's a bit of a breeze today, high near 82. Widespread smoke expected to continue into tonight and then partly cloudy overnight, low around 60. For tomorrow, sunny skies in the forecast, high near 84, partly cloudy tomorrow night with a slight chance of some rain, low around 65. And to start the weekend on Saturday, rain, showers, and thunderstorms off and on throughout the day, high near 89 degrees. Currently, in addition to the smokiness out there, it's sunny and 75 here in Syracuse, sunny and 73 out by Utica, Rome. Few clouds up north in Watertown, Fulton, Oswego, 72 in both areas. Overcast and 69 down in Ithaca, Cortland, mostly cloudy, 19 degrees Celsius in Kingston, Ontario. And all of that brings us to precisely 10:07 on the dot. I'm Adam Fine, and you're listening to Classic FM. It's my pleasure spending some time here with you on a Thursday in the midday shift, and we do have Fresh from the Wrapper coming up this afternoon at 1 o'clock. And if you'd like to see the programming that we have in Fresh from the Wrapper, I have four pieces from three CDs for us this afternoon, just check out the post on the WCNY radio page on Facebook. Our next work here in our classic choices is the Concerto de Camera for Flute, English Horn, and Strings by Arthur Honegger. He wrote it in 1948. We actually have a transcription here. Instead of English horn, we'll hear it performed on the alto saxophone. Jean-Marie Landex, made the arrangement. We have three very contrasting movements here. The first one largely based on folk music. The second, Honegger said, was an andante that contains a melodic theme which progresses from solemnity to a sharp brilliance in an atmosphere of somewhat melancholy calm. And then the finale is just a scherzo. Our alto saxophonist is Greg Bodizak, the flutist Catherine DeYoung. They're joined by the Podlasie Philharmonic Orchestra, led by Piotr Burkowski.

0: The music of Arthur Honegger. That was his Concerto de Camera for flute, English horn, and strings, opus 188 from 1948. We didn't hear an English horn there, though. That was alto saxophonist Greg Bonizak. Jean-Marie Londix made the arrangement. Catherine DeYoung, the flutist. They were joined by the Podlasie Philharmonic Orchestra, led by Piotr Burkowski. And with that, it's 10:27. I'm Adam Fine. Music next from Belgian composer and violin virtuoso Ergen Izai. He was born on today's date in 1858.
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0: This is a short duet from Ergen Izai. It's called Rêve d'enfant, means child's dream. And he wrote this for his son, Antoine, while he was in the middle of a very long tour. We'll hear violinist Midori and pianist Robert McDonald.

Child's Dream, Rêve d'Enfant. That's from Belgian composer, violin virtuoso Eugène Ysaÿe. He wrote it back in 1901. Our violinist was Midori, the pianist Robert MacDonald. Our next work in our classic choices takes us back to the Baroque era this morning. This is called The Overture of Ancient and Modern Nations. It's by Georg Philipp Telemann. And the liner notes here mention that this is an example of Telemann's depictive talent as well as being illustrative of his lively and fanciful wit. After an overture and two minuets, Telemann actually writes here for a series of short vignettes that characterize the people of Germany, Sweden, and Denmark. And in each case, he writes two scenes. And the first one he calls ancient, the second one he calls modern. And after all of that, Telemann ends his suite with a satirical movement that's called The Old Women. Gustav Leonhardt is the harpsichordist, joined by the Chamber Orchestra of Amsterdam, led by André Lieu. This is The Overture of Ancient and Modern Nations by Georg Philipp Telemann.

0: The Overture of Ancient and Modern Nations by Georg Philipp Telemann. We started with a number of short vignettes. They characterized the people of Germany, Sweden, and Denmark. In each case, he wrote an ancient one and then a modern one. And then that finale was called The Old Women. We heard André Rieu leading the Chamber Orchestra of Amsterdam. The harpsichordist was Gustav Leonhardt. Again, that was called The Overture of Ancient and Modern Nations. It was by Georg Philipp Telemann.
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2: Boris Godunov has been crowned Tsar of Russia in a glittering coronation, but his path to power was bloody, and it now haunts him and the future of his country. I'm Lisa Flynn. We're off to London's Royal Opera House for Modest Mussorgsky's dramatic Boris Godunov, with Sir Bryn Terfel in the title role. 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
0: You're listening to Classic FM this morning. I'm Adam Fine. We have one more work here in this hour of Classic Choices, and then, just a couple longer works coming up next hour, starting with the music of Barbara Harbach. This is a flute sonata by Carl Philipp Emanuel Bach, one of his more well-known works. It's known as the Hamburg Sonata, because that's the German city where he was when he wrote it in 1786. It's also one of his last works. He was 72 years old at the time, so he was more willing to take risks. And this music was even considered to be somewhat daring at the time. We'll hear a local recording made right here in the Syracuse area. The flutist is Christopher Dronchek. The pianist is Patricia De Angelis.

0: The music of Carl Philipp Emanuel Bach. That was the Hamburg Sonata from 1786. We heard a local recording made right here in central New York. Christopher Dronchek was the flutist. The pianist was Patricia De Angelis. Bringing us to just about 11 o'clock, I'm Adam Fine, and you're listening to Classic FM this morning. We have music coming up next by Barbara Harbach, a piece called Civil Civility, and I selected that for today because Ida B. Wells was born on today's date in 1862, and she is one of the women about whom Harbach writes a musical portrait in Civil Civility. I will tell you more about that coming up in a moment, right after a look at the weather forecast.
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0: We do have an air quality alert for our entire local listening area today due to all of the wildfire smoke that's out there. Widespread smoke expected throughout the day today. Otherwise sunny and a bit of a breeze with a high near 82. That widespread smoke continuing tonight and then partly cloudy overnight, low around 60. Sunny skies in store for us tomorrow, high near 84, partly cloudy tomorrow night, low around 65, with a slight chance of some rain starting overnight. And then on Saturday, rain showers and thunderstorms are expected off and on throughout the day, high near 89 on Saturday. Currently, it's sunny and 79 here in Syracuse, sunny and 77 out by Utica Rome. Up north, we have a few more clouds, and it's 72 in both Watertown and Fulton Oswego. Also mostly sunny and 72 down in Ithaca Cortland, cloudy skies, 21 degrees Celsius in Kingston, Ontario. It's 11:01. Good morning. I'm Adam Fine, and you're listening to Classic FM. Just two works this hour. The next one is by Barbara Harbach. It's a piece called Civil Civility. She wrote it in 2016, and she created what she called vivid musical portraits of six courageous women who defied all odds to help the women of the world and all humanity. The first one is American suffragist, social activist, abolitionist, leading figure of the early women's rights movements, Elizabeth Cady Stanton. After that is Eleanor Roosevelt, and then Rosa Parks, mother of the modern-day civil rights movement. The next woman is Margaret Mead, and then the fifth is Ida Wells Barnett, who I mentioned was born on today's date. She was an early leader in the civil rights movement, co-founder of the NAACP in 1909. And then the last of the six women that Harbach honors here in Civil Civility is Sojourner Truth. And you'll also hear some singing in that movement. The text comes from Truth's famous Ain't I a Woman speech from 1851. Stella Marco is the soprano. We also have flutist Jennifer Mazzoni, violinist Julia Sakharova, and pianist Alla Vaskomoynikova.

ending with the words of "Ain't I a Woman," famous speech by Sojourner Truth in 1851. That music was by Barbara Harbach. It was from 2016. It was called Civil Civility. And she created what she called 6 vivid musical portraits of courageous women who defied all odds to help the women of the world and all humanity. Elizabeth Cady Stanton, Eleanor Roosevelt, Rosa Parks, Margaret Mead, Ida Wells Barnett, and Sojourner Truth. That was the world premiere recording. James Richards was leading the St. Louis Chamber Orchestra. The soprano was Stella Marcot, flutist Jennifer Mazzoni, violinist Julia Sakharova, and pianist Alla Voskobojnikova. Well, all of that brings us to 11:33. I'm Adam Fine, and you're listening to Classic FM. Just one more work this hour, and I think we'll move right on to that now. This is the piano trio in B minor, Opus 16, of Emily Meyer, 19th century composer, really a very, very prolific composer. Her music has been seeing something of a revival over the last couple decades. And this was published in 1861. It's performed here by a group called Trio Vivante.

0: The Piano Trio in B Minor, Opus 16 of Emily Meyer. That work was published in 1861, and that recording was made by a group called Trio Vivant. And that work brings us to 11:59 and a half. You're listening to Classic FM. I'm Adam Fine. Coming up next, a look at our weather forecast, and then we'll hear a wind serenade from Alec Wilder. Very well-known, highly regarded 20th century American composer who was also born right down the thruway from us in Rochester, New York.
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0: We still have an air quality alert for our entire local listening area because of all of the haze and smoke out there from the wildfires. That's widespread smoke expected to continue the rest of the day today. There's a slight breeze, though, high near 82. Widespread smoke continuing tonight and then partly cloudy overnight, low around 60. For the moment, we have sunny skies in the forecast for tomorrow, high near 84. Partly cloudy tomorrow night, low around 65, with a slight chance of some rain starting overnight. And then rain showers and thunderstorms are likely off and on throughout the day on Saturday, high near 89 degrees. Currently, it's cloudy and 82 here in Syracuse, hazy and 81 out by Utica Rome. Up north in Watertown and Fulton Oswego, it's the same, a few clouds and 74 degrees. Also 74 down in Ithaca Cortland, mostly cloudy down there, mostly sunny, 20 degrees Celsius in Kingston, Ontario. And that brings us to 12:01. Good afternoon, I'm Adam Fine, and you're listening to Classic FM. It's my pleasure spending some time here with you today, and don't forget, coming up at 1 o'clock, we do have our weekly Fresh from the Wrapper. I'll have an hour of brand new recordings for us coming up at 1 o'clock. This is the Serenade for Winds by Alec Wilder. It's from 1979. We'll hear Richard Alden Clark leading the Manhattan Chamber Orchestra.

0: The Serenade for Winds by Alec Wilder. He wrote that in 1979 when we heard Richard Alden Clark leading the Manhattan Chamber Orchestra.
1: 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This is Alec Baldwin. Please join me for a special program featuring several concert favorites from Vaughan Williams and Ravel to Debussy and Rachmaninoff. 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
0: 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I'm Adam Fine. 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Our next work in our classic choices is the Piano Concertino, Opus 73 of Johann Nepomuk Hummel. This was published in 1816. It's actually Hummel's own arrangement of his mandolin concerto that he had written 17 years earlier when he was much younger. We'll hear pianist Howard Celli leading the London Mozart Players.

0: The Concertino, or Little Concerto for Piano and Orchestra by Johann Nepomuk Hummel, is Opus 73, published in the year 1816. We heard pianist Howard Shelley leading the London Mozart Players.
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0: Our next work this afternoon comes from a 2017 album called Classical Guitar in America. It's all music from guitarist and composer Randy Hathaway. And this is a duet for flute and guitar called Engage. The flutist here is Tori Kaminsky, and the guitarist is Jason Williams.

0: We heard flutist Tori Kaminsky and guitarist Jason Williams. That duet was called Engage, and it was composed by guitarist Randy Hathaway.
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0: Well, that brings us to 12:43. You're listening to Classic FM this afternoon. I'm Adam Fine. Our next work is Violin Concerto Reom 341 by Antonio Vivaldi. Alberto Martini is the violinist, and he's joined here by a group called I Filarmonici.

0: Music of Antonio Vivaldi, Riom 341 in the catalog. That was a violin concerto in A major. We heard Alberto Martini, violin, joined by the members of I Filarmonici. And with that, it's 12:55. You're listening to Classic FM. I'm Adam Fine. We'll be back in just a few seconds, and we'll have one more work this hour. It's from an Italian composer called named Luigi Arditi, born on today's date in 1822. And then coming up at the top of the hour, we'll have an hour of music fresh from the wrapper.
1: A woman is having a fling with a younger man, who gets sent by an older man to deliver a rose to a young woman. 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An operatic rom-com by Richard Strauss. 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
0: This piece by Luigi Arditi is called Il Bacio, which means the kiss. It's probably his most popular song. He wrote it in 1860, but we won't hear it sung this afternoon. Instead, we have an orchestral arrangement made by Hans Georg Wilhelm, and Georg Huber is leading the Schwanensalon Orchestra.

0: Helm for Orchestra, and we heard the Chavon and Salon Orchestra, led by Georg Huber. And that brings us to 12:59. 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We'll take a look at our weather forecast coming up next, and then we have an hour of music fresh from the wrapper. I'm Adam Fine. Stay with us.
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0: We do have an air quality alert out there today for our entire local listening area because of all of the widespread smoke and haze from the wildfires. Otherwise, it's sunny today with a bit of a breeze, too, high near 82. Widespread smoke continuing into tonight, partly cloudy overnight, low around 60. Sunny skies in the forecast for tomorrow, high near 84. Partly cloudy, low around 65 tomorrow night, and then a slight chance of some rain starting overnight, but rain showers and thunderstorms are expected off and on throughout the day on Saturday, high near 89. Currently, mostly cloudy and 83 here in Syracuse, sunny and 81 out by Utica Rome, a hazy sun up in Watertown, 78 up there, few clouds and 74 in the Fulton Oswego area, mostly cloudy, 75 down in Ithaca-Cortland. More hazy sun up in Kingston, Ontario, 23 degrees Celsius. And with all of that, it's exactly 101. Good afternoon. I'm Adam Fine. 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It's 1 o'clock on Thursday, so it's time for an hour of music fresh from the wrapper. Recordings new to us here at WCNY Classic FM. I have four recordings for us this week, and you can always check those out ahead of time on the WCNY radio page on Facebook. Four recordings this week from three different CDs. We'll actually start and end the hour with music from the same CD. And that CD is a new release on the Albany label. It's called Listen, Hear Her Voice. It's all world premiere recordings of music by women, performed by violinist Laura Kobayashi and pianist Susan Keith Gray. Two extraordinarily impressive musicians. They have very long bios. And they say that all of the works they recorded here are stories told by women. They all have titles and sounds that stir the imagination. And it's a diverse group, spanning more than a century, representing cultures from around the world. So I thought we could listen to two selections today. The first is from 1946. It's called Romanian Dances on Folk Motives Collected by Bartok. Hilda Gergea is the composer. She was a Romanian composer, pianist, and teacher. Bartok notated and compiled hundreds of regional folk songs. He also wrote his own set of Romanian folk dances, too. But Gergea used a different group of melodies for her work. And there are seven different movements here. The fourth one, though, I thought was really interesting. The fourth folk song is called The Song of the Apuseni Mountains Man from the Valley, Sitting at the Place Called Stolen Sheep. We'll hear violinist Laura Kobayashi, pianist Susan Keith Gray.

The Romanian Dances, based on folk motives collected by Béla Bartók. Hilda Jaliyeva wrote that in 1946, and that recording, fresh from the wrapper, was made by violinist Laura Kobayashi and pianist Susan Keith Gray. Again, that's a new release on the Albany Records label, and I think we'll come back and listen to another recording from that CD coming up later this hour. But right now, our next new release, fresh from the wrapper, is from a Canadian composer, keyboardist, and guitarist named Eddie Reuter. He's based in Toronto, but he's performed around the world, including at some impressive events like the Grammys and Saturday Night Live, and also with some famous pop stars, including Shawn Mendes, Miley Cyrus, Demi Lovato, and the Jonas Brothers. I know that those are famous pop stars because I have heard of them. I don't know much about pop music, but it's why I work here at WCNY. Reuter says that he's taken what he's learned from the community of talented musicians around him and channeled it into the creation of emotional and moving works for solo piano. And two of them are on the CD. They're called Glaciers and Mist. Reuter calls Glaciers a cinematic journey that came to life in the peak of winter. He says that it takes you through the icy Canadian landscape. Mist, on the other hand, he wrote in a hotel room in Brooklyn. He says it's a gentle, flowing, and textured piece, capturing the essence of morning dew and the crisp fall air. Composer Eddie Reuter is also the pianist.

0: Two brand new recordings, fresh from the wrapper, both composed and performed by Eddie Reuter. Those were called Glaciers and Mist. And that new CD was on the Heart Dance Records label. It's 1:24, I'm Adam Fine, and we're in the middle of Fresh from the Wrapper here on Classic FM. We'll be back in just a moment, and I have two more selections for us.
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0: Our next work, fresh from the wrapper, is from a composer named Hans Gall. He was born in 1890, a very successful musician in Germany until the 1930s. Gall was Jewish. He was fired from his teaching position. His music was banned. Gall and his family managed to escape to England, but it wasn't easy. He was even jailed as an enemy alien for a time. Hans Gall eventually settled in Scotland. He was a professor in Edinburgh, and that's where he was in 1941 when he wrote this trio for oboe, violin, and viola. It's actually an homage to his new adopted homeland. The finale in particular is called Meditation on a Scottish Tune. And this is a new recording released on the Navona label. We'll hear oboist Kathleen McNerney, violinist Dean Stein, and violist Susan Dubois. This is the trio by Hans Gall.

0: ending with a meditation on a Scottish tune. That was Opus 94 from Hans Gall, a trio for oboe, violin, and viola. Gall was German, but he was forced out of Germany during World War II, and when he wrote that in 1941, he was in Edinburgh, Scotland, where he actually remained for the rest of his life, and it's one of the first pieces he wrote there. It was an homage to his new adopted homeland. We heard oboist Kathleen McNerney, violinist Dean Stein, violist Susan Dubois. And that brings us to 148 and a half. I'm Adam Vine. We'll be right back with one more work fresh from the wrapper.
1: This week's concert hall takes us to the 2025 Skinny Atlas Festival for a program of duos and duets. Music ranging from Bach and Brahms to Piazzolla and Addis, performed by the brilliant Australian guitar duo Ziggy and Miles, along with Aaron Munch, Julia Bruskin, and Anthony Marwood, in the Concert Hall, Saturday at 5. I'm Bruce Paulson. I'll save a seat for you.
0: Our last work, fresh from the wrapper, is from the same CD that we started the hour with, the new release on the Albany label called Listen, Hear Her Voice. All world premiere recordings of music by women, performed by violinist Laura Kobayashi and pianist Susan Keith Gray. This one is a little bit more modern than the one we listened to earlier. This is a duet called Impressions. It's by composer Gwyneth Rollin, who I actually just found out passed away a few months ago at the age of 82. She wrote Impressions in 1977, and it's a set of five short character pieces that suggest stories from everyday life. They're called Children Playing, Snow, Pups, Rose, and City. Here's violinist Laura Kobayashi and pianist Susan Keith Gray.

Music of Gwyneth Rollin. From 1977, that duet was called Impressions, and the five movements were Children Playing, Snow, Pups, Rose, and City. And that recording, fresh from the wrapper, was violinist Laura Kobayashi and pianist Susan Keith Gray. Again, that recording, fresh from the wrapper, is on the Albany label. It's called Listen, Hear Her Voice. It's all music by women. We heard earlier from Hilda Gergeya. There's also music on here from Rianne Samuel, a couple more modern composers, Angela Elizabeth Slater and Nikki Sohn. Also music of Ethel Barnes, Florence Price, and others as well. And that new release on the Albany label. I'm Adam Fine. 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Don't forget that tomorrow at 1 o'clock, we have our weekly listener request hour. 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

And that was music of Biagio Marini, the sonata with three violins in echo. And the three violinists were Florian Deuter, Francis Turner, and Henrietta Wayne, with guitarist Paula Schatteneff, organist Timothy Roberts, and conductor Paul McCreesh. Good afternoon. It's 2:06. I'm Marie Lamb. And a look at the weather. And of course, there is an air quality alert in effect due to the wildfire smoke until midnight tonight for our New York listening area. And there is also an orange air quality warning for the Kingston, Ontario area from Environment Canada. For this afternoon, widespread smoke, otherwise sunny with a high near 82. I guess the sun is behind smoke somewhere. Winds could gust as high as 24 miles per hour. For tonight, widespread smoke, mainly before 11 p.m., partly cloudy with a low of around 60, and sunny skies expected Friday with a high near 84. And smoke in Syracuse right now with 85 degrees. In Utica and Rome, fair with haze and 82. Also fair with haze in Watertown, 77 degrees. Overcast with haze in Oswego and Fulton, 81 degrees. In Ithaca and Cortland, a mix of haze and smoke, 79 degrees. And smoke in Kingston, Ontario with 29 degrees Celsius. And music now of American composer, pianist, and band leader Edward Kennedy Ellington, best known, of course, as Duke Ellington. This is an arrangement by Maurice Perez of his New World Common. This is with the American Composers Orchestra and pianist Sir Roland Hanna. The conductor is Maurice Perez.

0: Music of Duke Ellington, New World A-Comin', in an arrangement by Maurice Perez, who also conducted the American Composers Orchestra. The pianist was Sir Roland Hanna.
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0: It's 2:22, and up next in our Classic Choices, music of Joaquin Rodrigo, the four pieces for piano, played by Gregory Allen.

The four pieces for piano of Joaquin Rodrigo, played there by Gregory Allen. Music of Ernest Bloch in just a moment. I'm Ree Lamb. For the many who have asked, tune in on Sunday, July 19th at 2 p.m. on Classic FM or at 9 p.m. Sunday on HD3 Community FM as we rebroadcast our tribute to the life and work of our beloved colleague, Sounds of Jazz host Leo Rahill. Remembering Leo Rahill, Sunday, July 19th at 2 p.m. on WCMY Classic FM and at 9 p.m. on Community FM. And for myself, and also on behalf of the Rahill family, thanks to all of you who've had your kind comments, and to those of you who requested hearing the program again. Some of you also didn't get a chance to listen in the first place, so we are proud to make it available for you. Some music now of Swiss composer Ernest Bloch, as conducted by Austrian-born American conductor and composer Fritz Mahler, a nephew of Gustav Mahler. Fritz Mahler was born on this date in 1901. He studied composition with Schoenberg, Berg, and Webern. He emigrated to America in 1936, where he taught at the Juilliard Summer School and conducted the Erie, Pennsylvania Philharmonic and the Hartford Symphony. And we will hear Fritz Mahler with the Hartford Symphony in the three Jewish poems of Ernest Bloch. The three poems are Dance, Rite, and Cortege.

0: conducted by Fritz Mahler, Austrian-born U.S. conductor who came to this country in 1936. Today is his birth anniversary. He was born in Vienna on this date in 1901.
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It's 3:01. Good afternoon. I'm Ree Lamb. A look at the weather for the Classic FM listening area. An air quality alert remains in effect until midnight tonight for our New York State listening area. That, of course, due to wildfire smoke. And there's also an orange air quality warning for the Kingston, Ontario area from Environment Canada. Widespread smoke the rest of this afternoon in the Syracuse vicinity. Sunny otherwise, the high near 82. Winds could gust as high as 23 miles per hour. We're actually a little bit past that 82 right now. For tonight, widespread smoke, mainly before 11 p.m., partly cloudy, the low around 59, and mostly sunny Friday, the high near 83. Smoke in Syracuse with 85 degrees, partly cloudy with haze in Utica and Rome, 83 degrees. In Watertown, it's fair with haze and 78. In Oswego and Fulton, overcast with haze, 82 degrees. In Ithaca and Cortland, haze and smoke with 81 degrees. And smoke in Kingston, Ontario, with 28 degrees Celsius.

0: This is the Composer's Datebook for July 16th. I'm John Burge. Today, we note the birthday of a remarkable composer, conductor, and virtuoso violinist, Eugène Ysaÿe, born in Liège, Belgium, on today's date in 1858. After studies with two famous violin composers of his day, Henryk Wieniawski of Poland and his Belgian compatriot Henri Vieuxtemps, Eugène Ysaÿe was soon touring Europe and Russia as a star performer himself. In 1886, when the 28-year-old Ysaÿe married, the great Belgian composer César Franck presented the young couple with a violin sonata as a wedding present. That same year, Ysaÿe founded a famous string quartet, and in 1893, it was the Ysaÿe Quartet that gave the premiere of Claude Debussy's string quartet, a work its composer dedicated to the ensemble in admiration. In 1918, Ysaÿe made his American debut as a conductor with the Cincinnati Symphony and made such a great impression there that he remained as music director of the Cincinnati Symphony from 1918 to 1922. As a composer, Ysaÿe wrote 8 concertos and a famous set of 6 solo sonatas for the violin. He died at the age of 72 in 1931. And in 1937, Queen Elizabeth of Belgium inaugurated the annual Eugène Ysaÿe International Prize for promising young violinists. Composer's Datebook is produced by APM, American Public Media, in conjunction with the American Composers Forum, reminding you that all music was once new.
1: And we will have one of the solo violin sonatas of Eugène Ysaÿe in a little bit later this hour, as a matter of fact. Music right now, Franz Schubert, the String Quartet No. 1, Deutschlisting 18, with the Melos Quartet of Stuttgart.

0: Franz Schubert's String Quartet No. 1, Deutschlisting No. 18, possibly his first multi-movement work. It was likely written around 1810 or 1811, so Schubert would have been 13 or 14 years old. And the String Quartet No. 1 of Schubert was played there by the Mellis Quartet of Stuttgart.
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0: And, of course, if you heard Composer's Datebook a little while ago, you know that their subject for today was the Belgian composer, violinist, and conductor Eugène Ysaÿe, who was born on this date in 1858. We have a piece here that was written in 1923, the Solo Violin Sonata No. 1 in G minor, Opus 27 No. 1. It was the first of the set of six sonatas in Opus 27, and it's played here by Wanchi Huang.

0: Music, Belgian composer and violinist Eugène Ysaÿe, born on this date in 1858. His solo violin sonata number 1 in G minor, opus 27 number 1, played there by Wanqi Huang.
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0: And some music now of Czech composer Bohuslav Martinů, composed in 1955. The three frescoes of Piero della Francesca, of course, famous Italian artist. And these three pieces were inspired by the history of the True Cross, a cycle of frescoes by Della Francesca that Martinu had seen in 1954. James Conlin conducts the National Orchestra of France.

0: Music written by Bohuslav Martinu in 1955, the three frescos of Piero della Francesca, the National Orchestra of France, was led by James Conlin.
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0: Live from NPR News, I'm Lakshmi Singh. President Trump is set to deliver a primetime speech to the nation tonight at 9 Eastern. Here's NPR's Frank Ordonez.
1: President Trump is expected to use the coveted time to speak about the 2020 election, an election that he refuses to acknowledge he lost. Critics worry that a speech rehashing old claims about foreign interference and voting machines could sow distrust of the election system ahead of the upcoming midterms. Press Secretary Karoline Leavitt was asked about concerns from some Republicans that Trump is focusing too much on the past and not enough on current kitchen table issues like the economy ahead of the midterms.
2: I think the American people will be relieved to hear what they are hearing from the President of the United States and his commitment to transparency and the focus on the integrity of our elections tonight.
1: Leavitt said Trump will likely also talk about the economy as well as Iran. Franco Ordonez, NPR News.
0: Retail sales inched higher last month. NPR's Scott Horsley reports on the latest figures from the Commerce Department.
3: Retail sales rose by 0.2% last month. Spending at auto dealers revved up, while online sales got a boost from Amazon's Prime Day promotion. Spending at gas stations was sharply lower in June, thanks to falling gasoline prices. Gas prices have started climbing again now the U.S. ceasefire with Iran has unraveled. AAA says the average price of regular gas jumped a nickel a gallon overnight. The average price of diesel fuels climbed back above $5 a gallon. Scott Horsley, NPR News, Washington.
0: People with high cholesterol will soon have a new medicine to help. NPR's Sydney Lepkin reports the FDA just approved a new kind of cholesterol pill that is not a statin.
4: Statin pills like Crestor and Lipitor have been on the market for decades, and they can lower patients' bad cholesterol. Doctors have turned to newer medications called PCSK9 inhibitors for patients who need more help lowering their cholesterol. But they're given by injections, and they're expensive. Merck's new drug is a PCSK9 pill. It's called Lipfendra. In clinical studies, it reduced bad cholesterol in patients who had an inherited form of very high cholesterol by nearly 60% after 24 weeks. The new pill will be available at a list price of $315 for a month's supply of pills, but most patients will pay a lower out-of-pocket price, the company says. Lipfendra should be on pharmacy shelves in a few weeks. Sydney Lupkin, NPR News.
0: The United Kingdom declares, quote, "The World Cup might not be ours, but the Falkland Islands definitely are." Argentina soccer players who defeated England to get to the final celebrated with a banner claiming sovereignty over the long-contested Falkland Islands. Now, the UK wants FIFA to investigate. FIFA's disciplinary code bars political messages at a sports event. Fines range from $5,000 to $20,000. Argentina is set to play Spain Sunday in the FIFA World Cup final. It's NPR News. Federal investigators say the helicopter that crashed into New York City's Hudson River and killed six people last year showed signs of a bird strike. The National Transportation Safety Board says the remains of several geese were found on the wreckage of the sightseeing helicopter. Parts of Puerto Rico will begin rationing water in the wake of a drought in the U.S. territory. The Associated Press reporting that the head of the island's Water and Sewer Authority says thousands of people in northeastern Puerto Rico face 48-hour rationing periods starting tomorrow. A team of scientists has found a kind of sugar in the center of our galaxy. The discovery may have implications for how life began. More from NPR's Ari Daniel.
5: To look for clues about where the ingredients of life came from, researchers pointed two telescopes at the space between the stars of the Milky Way. This interstellar medium is a chemical factory that produces a range of organic molecules, including, the scientists just announced, a four-carbon sugar. Astrophysicist Idazkun Jimenez Serra at the Center for Astrobiology says the discovery was thrilling.
6: Your heart starts beating super fast. You get super excited.
5: The results suggest that sugar may have been incorporated into asteroids as they coalesced in the interstellar medium. Such a space rock could have then struck the early Earth, sweetening the stage for the emergence of life here. Ari Daniel, NPR News.
0: U.S. stocks have ended the day lower. The Nasdaq closed down 387 points, or 1.5%. This is NPR News.
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2: It's 4:06. Good afternoon. I'm Marie Lamb. A look at the weather. An air quality alert. Well, an air quality alert remains in effect until midnight tonight for our New York State listing area. And you can hear why. Those of us with allergies and certain other health conditions, we need to be careful with this kind of smoke in the air. And there is also an orange air quality warning for the Kingston, Ontario area from Environment Canada. For the rest of this afternoon, widespread smoke, otherwise sunny, with a high near 82, and winds could gust as high as 23 miles per hour. It's actually a little over 82. For tonight, widespread smoke, mainly before 11 p.m., partly cloudy overnight, the low around 59, and Friday, mostly sunny, with a high near 83. 85 degrees in Syracuse, with smoke in the air. In Utica and Rome, fair and breezy with haze, 85 degrees. In Watertown, a few clouds with haze, 79 degrees. In Oswego and Fulton, partly cloudy with, yes, haze, 82 degrees. Haze and smoke in Ithaca and Cortland, 81 degrees. And smoke in Kingston, Ontario, with 29 degrees Celsius. And music now of English 20th century composer best known for his light music, Eric Coates. This is the London Suite, also known as London Every Day, written in 1933. The three movements are Covent Garden, Westminster, and the third one is the best known one, the Knightsbridge March. It was a theme for a BBC domestic radio talk show called In Town Tonight, and that show ran from 1933 to 1960. And we'll hear the London Suite of Eric Coates with the East of England Orchestra, conducted by Malcolm Nabarro.

0: That was the London Suite, Covent Garden, Westminster, and the Knightsbridge March. Music of English composer Eric Coates. That was with Malcolm Nabarro conducting the East of England Orchestra.
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0: And music now of Wolfgang Amadeus Mozart from an opera that opened in Vienna. Its first performance was on this date in 1782. The opera was The Abduction from the Seraglio, and this is probably the best-known aria from the opera, Martern aller Arten, in which Constanze, the heroine of the piece, declares that all of the arts of torture cannot make her be unfaithful to her beloved. We'll hear soprano Dame Margaret Price with flutist Richard Aidney, also oboist Neil Black, violinist Jose Luis Garcia, and cellist Kenneth Heath. James Lockhart conducts the English Chamber Orchestra.

0: Music of Wolfgang Amadeus Mozart that had its first performance in Vienna on today's date in 1782. From his opera, The Abduction from the Seraglio, that is Constanze's great aria, Martern aller Arten, soprano Dame Margaret Price, with the English Chamber Orchestra, and the instrumental soloists, flutist Richard Aidney, oboist Neil Black, violinist Jose Luis Garcia, and cellist Kenneth Heath. The conductor was James Lockhart.
1: 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This is Alec Baldwin. 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
0: And now for music of American composer and pianist Edward McDowell, composed in 1882, his Piano Concerto No. 1 in A minor. Our pianist is Stephen Prutzmann with the National Symphony Orchestra of Ireland, conducted by Arthur Fagan.

0: The Piano Concerto No. 1 in A Minor of Edward McDowell, pianist Stephen Prutzman, with the National Symphony Orchestra of Ireland, conducted by Arthur Fagan.
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0: polls, for example, are less likely to cite the war in Iran as a reason for people's vote and more likely to cite energy prices and the economy, which are driven by the war.
1: Because gas prices have a ripple effect on everything. Prices, you know, at every retail shop and at the grocery store will go up because, you know, a gallon of milk doesn't walk to the grocery store. It gets driven there by a truck.
0: That could change if the war expands and, for example, President Trump commits troops to the conflict, which he's been reluctant to do. Franco Ordonez, NPR News.
2: The military will begin screening service members over 30 years old for low testosterone. It's an initiative that Defense Secretary Pete Hegseth announced on social media yesterday. NPR's Will Stone has more.
3: Hegseth says service members will be screened and have the option to pursue testosterone replacement therapy if their levels are low. But guidelines from major medical groups do not recommend routine screening for testosterone unless a man has symptoms. Dr. Jamin Brombad, a urologist at Orlando Health, says research shows testosterone can help mental health, focus, bone health, and muscle mass.
4: There's lots of benefits. Whether I can extrapolate that into like people out there in the front lines, I really can't.
3: Brombad says what's key is that you're restoring testosterone to a normal range, not boosting it to unnatural levels. Will Stone, NPR News.
2: Texans in the south central region of the state are dealing with floods today. This comes as a result of more than 30 inches of rain falling throughout the area over 48 hours. So far, one death has been reported. The Texas Newsroom's Blaise Ganey has more.
5: Governor Greg Abbott is asking Texans to pay attention to flood alerts throughout the rest of the week as more rain is expected. Floods are confirmed in the Hill Country area as well as in other areas along the Guadalupe River. Abbott says the damage is not yet done.
6: There are massive challenges in Uvalde as well as other regions. And in fact, people need to understand to expect very meaningful flooding in the Rio Grande.
5: This flood comes a year after more than 130 people were lost due to a flash flood in the Hill Country area of Texas. Several camp attendees lost their lives. This time around, Abbott says the camps along the river are not in danger. For NPR News, I'm Blaise Ganey in Austin.
2: U.S. stocks closed lower today amid a tech sell-off and a new wave of U.S. strikes against Iran. It's NPR. Hollywood anticipation is high for the premiere of Christopher Nolan's The Odyssey. NPR's Bob Mondello reports that some IMAX theaters had sold every ticket for opening weekend shows a full year ago.
7: Just putting tickets on sale a year in advance was unprecedented for a Hollywood blockbuster.
8: Ithaca's a kingdom waiting for a king.
7: But Christopher Nolan, director of the Dark Knight Batman trilogy and Best Picture Oscar winner Oppenheimer, has super fans. So when the 25 North American theaters equipped to show The Odyssey in the biggest of widescreen formats, IMAX 70mm, first put tickets on sale for this weekend screenings back in July of last year, the fans bought up every ticket.
9: Help me go home.
7: Happily for general audiences, considering that The Odyssey has received near unanimous critical raves, tickets are still available at the 450 IMAX theaters in the U.S. that are not equipped for 70mm and in more than 3,000 conventional theaters. Bob Mondello, NPR News.
2: Heavy smoke from Canadian wildfires is darkening skies in parts of the United States. The smoke is prompting warnings that outside air quality could be dangerous from the Great Lakes region to the East Coast. Detroit's air quality was measured today among the worst in the world for major cities. A lingering high-pressure system trapped smoke from dozens of fires in Canada, and winds from the northwest blew it into Michigan. Skies are smoky down to Pennsylvania, and in New York City, a thick, gloomy haze has partly obscured Manhattan's skyline. The National Weather Service advises staying indoors and keeping windows closed. 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
12: It's 5:06. Good afternoon. I'm Marie Lamb. An air quality alert remains in effect until midnight tonight for our New York State listing area. And there is also an orange

Air quality warning for the Kingston, Ontario area from Environment Canada. For tonight in the Syracuse area, widespread smoke, mainly before 11 p.m., partly cloudy with a low around 59, winds could gust as high as 23 miles per hour. Mostly sunny Friday, the high near 83, and Friday night, patchy smoke before 9 p.m., and then patchy smoke after 5 a.m. Friday night will be partly cloudy with a low around 64. Smoke and breezy in Syracuse, 84 degrees. In Utica and Rome, a few clouds with haze, 84 degrees there too. In Watertown, mostly cloudy with haze, 77 degrees. Also mostly cloudy with haze at Oswego and Fulton, 81 degrees. In Ithaca and Cortland, haze and smoke, 81. And in Kingston, Ontario, there is smoke, 28 degrees Celsius. And we'll begin the 5 o'clock hour with music of Johann Christian Bach, his harpsichord concerto in C major, Opus 1, number 5, harpsichordist and conductor Anthony Halstead with the Hanover Band.

0: That was the Harpsichord Concerto in C Major, Opus 1, Number 5 of Johann Christian Bach. The harpsichordist and conductor was Anthony Halsted with the Hanover Band.
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0: And music of French composer Jean Frossec, written in 1950, the Sonatine for Trumpet and Piano. We'll hear trumpeter David Kuhn and pianist Persis Parshall-Vehar.

0: Music of French composer Jean-François Sext from 1950, the Sonatine for trumpet and piano, trumpeter David Kuhn, and pianist Persis Parshall-Vihar.
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0: And some music now of Ray Vaughan Williams to celebrate the birth anniversary of Scottish conductor Bryden Thompson, born on today's date in 1928. This is the Symphony No. 8 in D minor of Ray Vaughan Williams. Bryden Thompson conducts the London Symphony Orchestra.

0: That was the Symphony No. 8 in D minor of Ralph Vaughan Williams. The London Symphony Orchestra was conducted by Bryden Thompson, born on this date in 1928.
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0: I'm Ree Lamb. 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One more check of the weather. An air quality alert is in effect until midnight tonight for our New York State listening area. And there is also an orange air quality warning for the Kingston, Ontario area from Environment Canada, in both cases due to wildfire smoke. For tonight, widespread smoke, mainly before 11 p.m., partly cloudy with a low around 59. Winds could gust tonight as high as 23 miles per hour. Mostly sunny Friday with a high near 83. Friday night, patchy smoke before 9 p.m., then patchy smoke after 5 a.m. as well, partly cloudy with a low around 64. Breezy with smoke in Syracuse, 84 degrees. In Utica and Rome, a few clouds with haze, 84 degrees there too. In Watertown, mostly cloudy with haze, 77 degrees. It's 81 in Oswego and Fulton, mostly cloudy there with haze too. In Ithaca and Cortland, haze and smoke, 81 degrees. And smoke in Kingston, Ontario, 28 degrees Celsius. We'll have the dinner hour for you after NPR News.

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0: Live from NPR News in Washington, I'm Libby Casey. President Trump is set to deliver a primetime speech to the nation tonight. NPR's Franco Ordonez reports.
1: President Trump is expected to use the coveted time to speak about the 2020 election, an election that he refuses to acknowledge he lost. Critics worry that a speech rehashing old claims about foreign interference and voting machines could sow distrust of the election system ahead of the upcoming midterms. Press Secretary Karoline Leavitt was asked about concerns from some Republicans.

0: Right, Kalshi, to profit off the president's words.
1: His name is Gabriel Perez. He's Trump's longtime teleprompter operator. Investigators say he made around $100,000 placing bets on what the president would say as he watched the prepared remarks roll across a screen. That's according to two people with knowledge of the investigation who weren't authorized to speak publicly. On booming prediction market sites like Kalshi, bettors can put money on what someone will or won't say, like whether Trump will say fake news or rigged election. The case of Perez appears to be the first time a White House staffer has been implicated in a prediction market scandal. White House Press Secretary Karoline Leavitt called the incident, frankly, a disgrace, and said Perez is now on unpaid administrative leave. Bobby Allen, NPR News.
0: After an online ghost gun company failed to appear at its own trial, a Kentucky jury awarded a mother $104.2 million in damages. Kentucky Public Radio's Sylvia Goodman has more on the record-breaking verdict.
2: The verdict comes nearly 3 years after an 18-year-old Henry Willis killed himself using a ghost gun he bought online, a handgun he would not have been able to purchase legally due to his age and a previous conviction. Manufacturers sell ghost guns as parts without serial numbers or the usual background checks. Willis's mother, Laura Herp, says gun sellers need to be held accountable.
3: And they didn't care who Henry was. They didn't even bother showing up to the trial. No amount of money can bring my son back.
2: The plaintiff's Husky Armory and its parent company did not respond to requests for comment. A 2022 Biden-era rule requires background checks and serial numbers for certain gun kits, and a Supreme Court decision last year upheld that policy. For NPR News, I'm Sylvia Goodman in Louisville, Kentucky.
0: The average 30-year fixed mortgage rate climbed this week to its highest level in nearly a year at 6.55%. It's NPR. The Ebola outbreak in the Democratic Republic of Congo is the fastest growing ever, according to the World Health Organization. Despite significant progress in scaling up the response, NPR's Jonathan Lambert reports that health officials aren't keeping up.
4: Over 2,000 Ebola cases have been confirmed, and over 700 people have died, according to health officials in DRC. Still, key elements of the response have improved. The country can test thousands of samples a day, and clinical trials have begun evaluating drugs to treat and prevent disease. But there are still major problems. More than 80% of new cases are popping up outside of known contacts of existing cases, which means officials aren't detecting a lot of transmission. And about two-thirds of deaths are occurring in people who never reach a health facility. And the WHO says that just yesterday, another health center was attacked. They say more money is needed to make progress, as the response plan still faces a $400 million shortfall. Jonathan Lambert, NPR News.
0: France's National Assembly has given final approval to a bill allowing assisted dying after years of debate. This week's vote to allow adults with incurable illnesses to receive lethal medication doesn't mean the bill immediately becomes law. First, there will be a review to see if it complies with the French Constitution. A New York City sightseeing helicopter that crashed into the Hudson River last year, killing six people, showed signs of a bird strike. That's according to a new report released today by the National Transportation Safety Board. The report includes evidence and witness reports suggesting the helicopter struck several birds. It's NPR News in Washington.
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7: Hello, I'm Marie Lamb with the Dinner Hour, music to help you relax and enjoy your evening. We'll start with music of Georg Philipp Telemann, his suite for two horns, strings, and basso continuo in F major. Our horn soloists are Hermann Baumann and Timothy Brown, and the Academy of St. Martin in the Fields is conducted by Iona Brown.

0: Our first piece on tonight's Dinner Hour was music of Georg Philipp Telemann, the Suite for Two Horns, Strings, and Basso Continuo in F major. Our horn soloists were Hermann Baumann and Timothy Brown. With the Academy of St. Martin in the Fields, the conductor was Iona Brown.
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0: Next for you on the Dinner Hour, some music of French 17th century composer, harpsichordist, and dancer Jacques Champion de Chambonnier. This is his Suite in F major, played by Françoise Langelle on the harpsichord.

0: That was music of French 17th century composer and harpsichordist Jacques Champion de Chambonnier. That was his suite in F major, played by harpsichordist François Langel. Music of Jan Ladislav Dusek coming up next on the Dinner Hour.
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0: And now for music of classical-era Czech composer Jan Ladislav Dusek. This is his Harp Sonata No. 2, Opus 34 No. 2, composed in 1797, played here by Roberta Alessandrini.

0: That was the Harp Sonata No. 2, Opus 34, No. 2 of Jan Ladislav Dussek, played there by Roberta Alessandrini. Some music of Mozart up next in just a moment on the Dinner Hour.
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0: We'll conclude this evening's Dinner Hour with music of Wolfgang Amadeus Mozart, his Divertimento No. 3 in F major, Kirchel Listing 138, written in 1772 when Mozart was 16. Alberto Lizio conducts the South German Philharmonic.

0: And concluding the dinner hour with music of Wolfgang Amadeus Mozart, his Divertimento No. 3 in F major, with the South German Philharmonic, conducted by Alberto Lizio. I'm Marie Lamb. Thanks for joining us for the dinner hour. Exploring Music is coming up in a moment.
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It's beautiful, isn't it? And no, you're right. It's not an Elgar symphony we're listening to. But Elgar is the composer. That's pianist David Golub playing a piece called In Smyrna. Hi there, it's Bill McLaughlin. Welcome to Exploring Music. We are listening to big romantic symphonies all week long. Bruckner and Mahler earlier in the week. And with today and tomorrow's program, the English composer, Sir Edward Elgar. And that always makes me think of David Golub. I owe my devotion to Elgar to David. Do you remember him? I hope you remember the name David Golub. He was a marvelous pianist and conductor. He played with Isaac Stern as an accompanist when David was quite a young man, had a marvelous trio. And one time I was at dinner with David and another conductor, Roger Nierenberg, and at a certain point, David got this wonderful look in his eyes, and he said, "Look at the two of you. You both have orchestras. Roger, you're in Jacksonville, Florida. I had the orchestra in Kansas City." He said, "I bet you play all sorts of repertoire with those orchestras, but I also bet dinner that neither of you has ever conducted an Elgar symphony." And he was right, of course. So the next morning, I went right down to Patelson's Music Shop, that wonderful, tiny, two-story building just across 56th Street from the stage door of Carnegie Hall, and I picked up two scores, Elgar Symphony No. 1 and No. 2. He only wrote

They're certainly playing it beautifully. And that is music of such calmness. It's a very quiet-sounding orchestra. Flute, clarinet in octaves, bassoon, viola in octaves, over just quarter notes in the double basses and cello that... Elgar has all the time in the world, it seems. We'll hear it throughout the symphony, sometimes in a very grand manner. Now, about 3.5 minutes in, Elgar does a complete flip. We've been in A-flat major. All of a sudden, he goes to D minor. It's a shockingly distant key. Okay, that's just a taste of the two main bits of material which together make up the first movement of Elgar's Symphony No. 1 in A-flat. Let's listen to this performance at the Staatskapelle Dresden under the great English conductor Sir Colin Davis.

0: That ends so gently, it always takes my breath away when I hear it. We heard the first movement of Edward Elgar's Symphony No. 1 in A-flat major with the Staatskapelle Dresden under Sir Colin Davis. The great Viennese conductor Hans Richter addressed the orchestra in London when he premiered this piece and said, "Gentlemen, we are about to play the greatest symphony of modern times, not just by an English composer, by any composer." You're tuned into Exploring Music, and today we're listening to music of Sir Edward Elgar. Drop us a line, let us know how you like the show. 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
0: Let's get the next two movements of the Elgar first. There's a wonderful scherzo, which for me recalls the style of Felix Mendelssohn, Midsummer Night's Dream, and the octet. And that music dissolves seamlessly into a beautiful adagio, which may recall to you the Nimrod variation of Elgar's famous Enigma variations. Once again, Staatskapelle Dresden, Sir Colin Davis, the second and third movements of Elgar's First Symphony.

Elgar's music, his first symphony. That was the second and third movements with the Staatskapelle Dresden under Sir Colin Davis. And we have just time for the finale, in which we'll hear that wonderful, calm theme from the first movement come back. And it will come under attack, and it will persevere. Here's the finale of the first Elgar Symphony.

The finale of Edward Elgar's Symphony No. 1 in A-flat Major, Opus 55, first heard with the Halle Orchestra at the Free Trade Hall in Manchester on the 3rd of December, 1908, under the great Viennese conductor Hans Richter. And just remember that Richter had given premieres in Vienna of Brahms' symphonies. So when he said at the beginning of the 20th century that Elgar's was the greatest symphony of this century, it had a lot of weight to it. Of course, I can't help but think that Gustav Mahler was making symphonies just at that same time. And Michael Kennedy considers the two composers together in his book on Elgar when he writes, "These symphonies of Elgar belong in spirit with the symphonies of Mahler, another late romantic who used music as an outlet for autobiography. This wonderful performance we heard intact today was the Staatskapelle Dresden under the great English conductor Sir Colin Davis. So join us for the Elgar Second tomorrow. You won't regret it." Exploring Music is produced by Sidney Gillard at WFMT in Chicago and produced and engineered by Bill Sigmund at Digital Island Studios here in New York City. Our production assistants are Ella Pinsloop, Eric Opland, Adela Skoronsky, and Weston Williams. Rebecca Neistat is the WFMT production and syndication manager. Exploring Music is made possible by the generous support of the Paul M. Angel Family Foundation, Helen So, the Earl and Brenda Shapiro family, Mr. and Mrs. William G. Brown, Eugene Jarvis and Sasha Gerritsen, the Julian Family Foundation, and the listener supporters of WFMT. I'm Bill McLaughlin. 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